0: Reports almost $15 million has been committed to external contractors, including more than $3 million to engineering consultancy Becker. Greg Lowe was Becker's CEO until 2023 and is now on Ferry Holdings board. Chair Chris McKenzie says it's all been declared. That's news. In sport, the Wellington Phoenix have made another significant signing for the upcoming A-League women's campaign. Decorated Australian midfielder Tamika Yallop joins for the 2026-27 season from Brisbane Roar. Yallop is the ninth most capped Matilda in history and has led Brisbane to their two championship titles as part of an A-League career spanning 20 years. Southern Orcas chairman Sir Graham Lowe feels left in the dark by Christchurch City Council in the push for a second New Zealand NRL team. With the Orcas pursuing a private bid, new documents show the council's been working directly with the NRL for almost 2 years on a potential 20th team. Black Ferns co-captain Ruahei Demant likes the way that coach Whitney Hansen is building a wide approach to the women's national rugby team. That's sport. I'm Malcolm Jordan.
1: The country weather with the Isuzu MUX SUV. Northland, Auckland and Coromandel. Cloud increasing with a few showers about Northland tonight. Waikato to Taranaki, including Bay of Plenty, Taumarunui and Taupō. Fine, but increasing high cloud and scattered showers developing tomorrow evening. Whanganui to Wellington, including Taihape. Cloud clearing in Wellington. Gisborne to Wairarapa. Cloud and patchy drizzle spreading north. Nelson, Bulleit and Grey. Fine, with showers about the Tasman Ranges tomorrow morning. Marlborough, Canterbury, Otago and Southland. Cloud increasing tonight with patchy light rain clearing north of Christchurch tomorrow morning. Westland and Fiordland, mostly fine with isolated showers tonight, turning to rain tomorrow. And the Chatham Islands, cloudy periods and the odd shower. And that's the weather with Isuzu. Jamie Mackay and the country is next.
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8: Out here, we never miss first light, or last light for that matter. We never miss a gate, or the chance for a cuppa and a yarn. Never stop pushing forward, digging a little deeper. We never stop giving a damn about our neighbours, because together, with these guys by our side, we'd never have it any other way. Farmlands, rural, never rests.
9: The Country with Jamie Mackay and Farmlands. Rural never rests, and neither does Farmlands. Hokanui.

0: Good afternoon, New Zealand. Welcome to the country. I'm Jamie Mackay. The show's brought to you by Farmlands and Isuzu. And I'm broadcasting for the second day in a row. And, well, it's looking out at the stunning remarkables from the studio here beside the biggest traffic jam in Queenstown. More about that later. Got a lot on the show today. I'm working my sources, or I have been this morning, to see if Christopher Luxon is indeed in any trouble. The Nats are meeting tonight. Apparently it was arranged, but there's a lot of noise about maybe a leadership spill, although Chris Bishop, who would probably be the leading contender, says it's not on the agenda. We'll wait and see. Chris Luxon, Christopher Luxon, on the show tomorrow, hopefully. Right, we're going to kick it off with Stephen Guerin very, very shortly. He's the chief executive of PGG Wrightson. It's the announcing season for a lot of these rural companies. And I guess if you can't make money this year in rural supplies, you'll never make it. So a pretty good result, I think, from PGG Wrightson. We're going to talk to Sandra Faulkner from Federated Farmers on these local body amalgamations. I think the deadline was like Sunday night or yesterday morning. They've got to make their mind up who they want to amalgamate with, and if they don't, the government will decide for them. It's all been rather rushed. What does Federated Farmers make of that? Dr. Jacqueline Roweth, more on those nitrates in the water in Canterbury. Stephen Harris, he's not nutty, he's just enthusiastic. He is a Hawke's Bay sheep and beef farmer and a meteorite obsessive. He's been chasing meteorites around. So we'll catch up with Steve. Plus, we'll see how things are going in the Hawke's Bay, where his family runs a very successful sheep and beef operation. And Scott Hunter will join us. He's a member of the New Zealand dog trialling team. They're going to take on the Aussies a wee bit later in the month. But it's Meat Matters Week here on the country.
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0: There you go, the bloke with the good voice got into it ahead of me. More about meat in a tick, but as promised, Stephen Guerin, Chief Executive of PGG Wrightson, you guys reported this morning, Stephen, pretty good numbers, to be expected, I'd guess.
2: That's true. Thanks for having me, Jamie. But like you, I'm looking out at something else, a bit further north than you, but it's a beautiful day here in Canterbury. So, yeah, good result underpinning the performance of the sector. We're really pleased to have cracked that $1 billion figure since the sale of the seeds business. So, revenue up 10%, $1.1 billion, and flowed through the bottom line as well. Net profit after tax up 46%, so that always keeps the shareholders happy. But a lot of hard work that goes on in the sector that produce our results.
0: Well, you have many sectors within your company. What has been the most profitable?
2: For us, you'd have to say it's been the rural supply stores. So supported by that's a store network that supports the dairy clients, the red meat clients. They are the ones that certainly drove the result from a retail perspective. Then you drop down through to the livestock business and those strong volumes, and from a dairy herd perspective, and the underlying price movement in sheep and cattle, strong bull season to finish out the year. So yeah, they were the two big standouts as far as the business is concerned. The third one would be horticulture in respect to what the kiwifruit sector with the returns that our kiwifruit growers are receiving through the Zespri business.
0: Is it money for jam if you're a stock agent or in the stock and station business? When you look at meat prices, they've effectively doubled in the past couple of years. You're doubling your commission. You can't miss, Stephen.
2: Well, our team would say that that's certainly a strong factor, and that's good for our customers. But equally, we've got to, the number of sheep that are actually been on farm, those numbers have declined. Certainly, it was hard to get cattle through that late autumn window. Everyone was chasing cattle, so the team have to get out there and work pretty hard. Callum and the team, from a genetics perspective, those bull sales, they take a lot of effort, and from us and from our clients, putting all that catalogue information together and then running those sales. So yes, we've been the beneficiary of that, as have our customers, but the team still work very hard. Long days. Really committed to their clients, and you know, that's what I thank them for.
0: Yeah, it is Meat Matters Week here on the country. We're going to dig in a wee bit deeper for the rest of the week on meat issues, but of course it's brought to you by PGG Rights and Livestock, so that's obviously being driven a lot by what's happening on the ground. You've been in this game, Stephen Guerin, for, geez, about as long as I've been in the broadcasting game. It has never been better for red meat. Can we say safely?
2: I think we can say that safely, Jane, but equally I think that the positive, there's positive signs into the future as well. Both in terms of price and the genetics that are coming through, you know, that investment in the genetics from the bull sales. We saw more calves being reared last year, and we're seeing that again this year with the demand that because we're a full-service business, the likes of the calf meal replacement products, you know, the strong demand in that place. So people are seeing a good, positive future in red meat, and that's good for our customers, and it's good for the country.
0: And it would appear to me that the prospects for beef just seems to be really good into the medium term. There are one or two clouds hanging over the lamb, and obviously, you know, this lamb investigation, whatever they're calling it in the US, it's a bit trumped up, if you don't mind me saying so. That could have a negative effect, because the US, as we discussed yesterday, Stephen Guerin, is our biggest export market now for red meat. It has overtaken China.
2: That's right, and it's a good phrase, trumped up. I was going to use the word nebulous, but I think I like that phrase a bit better. And I know that our trade teams are trying to battle that one back. It looks a bit of a tough story, even though the underlying reasons that have been given aren't that good from a New Zealand perspective, or aren't that valid from a New Zealand perspective, I should say. And that US market is really important for us. The good thing, I think, is that we've continued to see some strong demand there. So, but if that price point becomes such that we do see resistance, that's a challenge for us. As you say, those headwinds are certainly there.
0: Just a couple to finish on. We had Kate Ackland kicking off Meat Matters Week yesterday, and she was showing, well, Beef and Lamb New Zealand are concerned that we're still losing good pastoral land to forestry, particularly carbon farming. What are you seeing? Because you've obviously got your real estate division as well.
2: That's right, Jamie, and I saw Kate's comments in that regard, and I'll endorse her comments there. From a property sales transaction perspective, the sales that are going on right at the moment, they're not, from our perspective, there's not huge numbers going into the forest. What we're seeing is those forest transactions that have taken place, and then you're starting to see the pine trees appear. I drive through the King Country regularly for personal reasons, and you know, it's a huge change in that space. We've seen dairy sales and property sales up 30%. We've seen horticultural demand up 60% year on year. So, you know, there is still good transactions taking place and things that are going to add value to the country from a production perspective. But, yeah, we are worried about those numbers, and Kate's numbers were concerning to see that if that trend continues, because there's no long-term economic benefit to our rural communities, and that's really important for us as a country.
0: Hey, yeah, we're talking about stock agents commissions. I just want to give your agents on the ground a bit of a pat on the back for everything they do without commissions, as far as I'm aware, totally without commissions, and that is for the IHC Calf and Rural Scheme. You guys have been behind it for 40 or more years, and your agents do a great job, because there's a lot of work to, you know, raise that money.
2: That's right. 44 years technically, I think, is my what I've been told, and the discussions we've had with the IHC team, and 44 million. I mean, those numbers are fantastic. And we had a session with the IHC team just about 6 weeks ago, and you know, the teams up and down the country, we're seeing growth in numbers. We're seeing the intergenerational family support the scheme. We're seeing the corporate support the scheme. You know, and we just love being part of it. And the volunteers, is from IHC's perspective, our own team, you know, they're out there doing a great job, and they're really proud to be part of that. We've tried to, we've also had an initiative in recent years to bring that through the rural store networks as well. So that's more than the fundraising that we do for the IHC. A great cause.
0: Yeah, it is a excuse me, A fantastic course. Stephen Guerin, thank you for supporting the IHC Calf and Rural Scheme, for all of us that are involved with it as well. And also congratulations on a really good result for your company reporting out this morning.
2: Thanks very much, Toby.
0: There we go. Steve Guerin from PGG Rights, and he is, of course, the chief executive. Yeah, like I said, I've been working my sources. I'm talking myself up a wee bit. I dropped a text into Barry Soper about, there's a bit of whispers about a rolling Christopher Luxon. I hope not, because I want him on the show tomorrow. And I said to Barry, is Luxon in any danger? And he's come back and said, not that I can detect, although some of the MPs are naturally very worried that they're going to lose their seats, especially if you're a List MP. No matter what happens between now and the election, I think quite a few National List MPs, and I don't know how many there are, probably not that many, because they win most of their seats in the electorates, could miss out. Potentially, National could get no List MPs. Gee. And that would leave some of their very high-profile and high-performing MPs out of a job. But Barry goes on to say, I've talked to ministers close to the action, and they say there's not the appetite. So there you go. Whispers going around today about that. No doubt Barry Soper will have more when he talks to Heather Duplessy-Allen twice today on her drive show, and we'll bring you all that action on Newstalk ZB as we blow out 100 candles. Looking forward to the celebrations in Auckland on Friday, but in between times, we've got a show to do from Queenstown. Up next, we're going to go to Gisborne, all over the place. Sandra Faulkner, get it right. Now, she is Federated Farmers spokesperson on local government. What do all these amalgamations mean for the farming community? You're already paying through the nose for your rates. How good or how bad is this going to be for you? And has the government rushed this? I'm inclined to think they are. Before the end of the hour, we will also catch up with Dr. Jacqueline Roweth, Steve Wynn-Harris, and Scott Hunter. Scott Hunter is a part of the New Zealand Dog Trial team going over the Tasman to take on the Aussies at the end of the month. We'll be back after the break.
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1: 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Hoka Nui.
0: It is 21 after 12. Well, you're with The Country. Almost spilt coffee over the Queenstown desk. I'll be in trouble if I do that. In May, the government gave councils or local body councils 3 months to pitch a head start plan for creating larger unitary councils or have one forced on them under the backstop process. Well, that deadline has now passed. What are Federated Farmers saying about this? They're strongly advocating for a reorganisation model that creates separate metropolitan and provincial unitary councils. To tell us more, their spokesperson, Sandra Faulkner, and you're right, we do need to separate town from country on this because they're two different beasts. Sandra.
9: Hi, Jeremy. How are you? And yes, you're probably right. What we're looking at is what the needs are of those ratepayers, what their expectations are of their local council, and you know, just the services and infrastructure that we all need outside of those metro areas and paying for them accordingly.
0: Well, as it stands at the moment, and I've always thought this, I've thought it back to the days when I was a farmer myself, I think farmers pay a lot of rates and often don't get that much for it. A grader up the road maybe once or twice a year, and I'm comparing to townies like myself these days, Sandra, and if I want to, I've got a swimming pool, I've got a library, I've got all sorts of things that may not be readily available to rural ratepayers. So how do you differentiate that? How do you make it fair? Because especially our metropolitan areas and our towns, often the small ones, have really serious issues around water reticulation, for example. The government's kind of kicked that one to touch and it seems to have landed in the lap of the local bodies.
9: Yeah, well, that was always the case with water services, of course, have always been delivered by local authorities. So that bit hasn't changed. But you're absolutely right. What we need from the point of view of roading, drainage, flood protection, although that also applies in your metro areas as well, pest and weed monitoring and destruction. You know, these are things out in the rural communities that really matter to us, along with things that people possibly don't see so much, like the local hall quite often has an involvement with the local authorities as well. These are the hubs, the social hearts of our communities, and it's really important that we're able to focus on them. So, yeah. But equally, for those living in a metro area as well, really important public transport, three water services, you know, all of those sort of things really matter. And if I was a ratepayer in a big city, I'd want to know that my council was concentrating on those things that matter to me.
0: Some of these local bodies are natural bedfellows, and I think down in Southland, where I originally came from and still have like farming interests, the Gore District Council and the Southland District Council's an obvious pairing there. What you do with Clutha and some of the others around the periphery is a bit more interesting, but what's happening, for instance, in Gisborne? Who do you buddy up with? Hawke's Bay, do you?
9: No, we're already a unitary authority. We're 37 years ahead of the rest of the country, so we're already there.
0: But are you a big enough unitary authority to keep Shane happy?
9: I think so. You know, there's if it ain't broke, don't fix it, is basically the message, I think, here. However, we will face, along with every other unitary authority that's developed up and down the length of this country, is where and how we partner with central government and primary, you know, private interests to see the best delivery in our areas. So remembering that, you know, rates are just another form of tax at the end of the day. So if you know, people sort of feel, oh, you know, it should only be ratepayers maybe that are commenting on all of this, but, you know, we're all taxpayers as well. This is the long arm of central government. That is what local government's function is. And the two can't be split up. So this is always going to be a partnership. And it's about making sure that we can get the best outcomes for our communities.
0: So does your unitary authority work quite well? Because obviously around the rest of the country, we have regional councils. Shane Jones wants to get rid of those. And it seems logical to have unitary authorities. Has yours been a good role model for what could happen for the rest of us? You obviously would say yes.
9: Well, as a former councillor here in Gisborne, I would say yes. And that's just for the simple reason that, you know, the expediency of having the decision makers and management all in the same building when it comes to both natural and built resources, it just made it so much easier to reach the natural conclusion of those conversations. it's not perfect. You know, we're all human at the end of the day, and there will always be aspects where you sort of look back and go, geez, did we quite get that right? But I tell you what, when I came in over the hills, you know, either from north or south into Gisborne, I was always deeply relieved to know that we had one council, you know, working out of one building in order to deliver my ratepayer services.
0: There you go. Spoken like a politician. Sandra Faulkner, thanks for some of your time on behalf of Federated Farmers. Appreciate it.
9: No problem. Thanks, Jamie.
0: There we go. So it is. What is the time? It's 26 after 12. You're with the country. Isuzu and Farmlands make it possible. Up next, Dr. Jacqueline Roweth. We're going to have a look at the nitrates in the Canterbury groundwater. It's a bit of an issue, and an arable farming friend of mine got up in arms yesterday at the suggestion that it was the fault of the arable farmers in Canterbury. Is it the fault of the dairy farmers? We'll ask Jacqueline that next. Before the end of the hour, it's back up north, Central Hawke's Bay, Steve Wynharis, Hawke's Bay sheep and beef farmer, Meteorite Obsessive, Fireballs Aotearoa is the name of the group, and Steve's he's been chasing meteorites all around the country. And then we're going to have a yarn to one of our four members of the New Zealand dog trialling team that's going across the Tasman to have a crack at the Aussies in the Wailago Cup. Scott Hunter to round out the country. Bet you never end up
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1: 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Rural never rests, and neither does Farmlands. Hoka Nui.
18: Pour me up a double shot of whiskey. They know me and Jack Daniels.
0: She is a leading primary sector academic. Her name is Dr. Jacqueline Roweth. I want to talk about nitrates in water in Canterbury. But before I do, Jacqueline, fortnightly you're kind enough to write a brilliant column for us on our website, thecountry.co.nz. This is about the cost of living and the cost of food. You're suggesting food is now becoming too expensive to eat and, from a farming point of view, too expensive to produce.
19: Right. So I can do the calculations for the farmers. What is concerning me is that people are putting together all the cost of living and saying the problem is food, because that's what they pay every week or even earlier, you know, more frequently. And actually, we've got some good data from Australia saying it's electricity and gas bills, fuel and transport costs and rent and mortgage hikes, which don't leave enough at the end to buy the sorts of food people used to buy. But on farm, we're facing all those costs. And I see data from the UK where they've had a 30 or 40% decrease in yields, and the farmers are saying we're making one penny from every loaf you're buying. We can't survive like this. So can farmers keep going unless people accept that food is going to cost a bit more?
0: When you look at what the punters or those polled think, cost of living is the number one concern, yep. Healthcare two, economy three. It's interesting that climate change now comes in at number eight. And I reckon Trump, rightly or wrongly, in his case wrongly, has changed the way we think in this world. I think we've become, dare I say it, maybe more insular, maybe more selfish. We're, in many cases, justly more concerned about ourselves than saving the planet.
19: I make the decision about what goes out of my wallet and make the decision whether it's going to be a lot or a little this week, whereas a lot of people seem to think that climate change is somebody else's responsibility. And so I see people complaining about the cost of living in general, but there was an awful lot of traffic on domestic and international flights and indeed in driving around the country during the school holiday. So people make decisions about where they're going to spend their money, and some of them are having a greater impact on everybody as opposed to personal.
0: Let's talk about this issue, the nitrates in the drinking water in Canterbury, and you're not allowed a duck for cover on this one, and I stress that you'll wear your scientist hat, not your Dairy NZ hat. Now, is the problem intensive dairy farming in Canterbury, or as one texter suggested on yesterday's show, and it raised the ire of an arable farming friend of mine, that it might be the cropping farmers. Who's responsible for the high nitrates in the water in Canterbury?
19: They've been there for a very long time, so I don't think anybody who's alive now was actually responsible in the way that people are trying to point a finger. What happened on the Canterbury Plains is that people have started living there. And I look at some data from ESR, what used to be called Environmental and Scientific Research, and see that 83% of the groundwater samples that crossed the Canterbury Plains had caffeine, sucralose, ibuprofen, steroidal hormones, that's contraceptive, or sunblock in them. So I don't think that's cows. What's tended to happen on the Canterbury Plains is that people have decided this is a good place to produce food. So they come in, there are more septic tanks, there is more activity, certainly more fertilizer has been used on the Canterbury Plains. But when we look at the dairy cow, she is producing more food, the essential amino acids that humans need, for the greater number of people, for the least impact in terms of nitrogen loss to groundwater, fewest greenhouse gases escaping, and best water use efficiency, and we have those data. So it's not the dairy cow per se, which is where you started. Remembering I did a lot of work on the Canterbury Plains during the late 80s and 90s. What we have is a whole series of things, which includes the gorse and the broom, and people, well, Environment Canterbury has actually said this is a very complex issue, and just saying we'll get rid of the dairy cow will not fix what people see as a problem, but they should be able to relax, because an awful lot of the statements that have been made about the dangers of nitrate are actually creating fear rather than based on anything but if it was true, this would happen. And there are a lot of data around preterm babies or early light babies or colorectal cancer that simply aren't supported by the geographical distribution of the people affected and the nitrate in the water. So let's relax and sort out how do we best use the Canterbury Plains. We've got research that supports what is happening.
0: Hey, really quickly to finish on, a bit of social commentary from me, and I know you were down in Queenstown at the behest of our great friend Bruce Dickens, the dodgy hedge cutter from Invercargill, in June, and you saw for yourself the congestion, the gridlock in this beautiful, beautiful part of the world. I'm looking out from our studio at snow-capped remarkables, but I'm also looking out at the Frankton roundabout. It's a balls up. I don't know how long this is taking. And as I walk from where I'm parking to the studio each day, or I have for the past 2 days, I have seen workmen and women standing, not leaning on their shovel like they used to in the good old days with the Ministry of Works. These people, young people, are sitting on their phones. How's that productive? We have a productivity issue. The Chinese would build this in a month.
19: But the Chinese wouldn't have the health and safety concerns that we have and the regulations about getting home safely and all of those sorts of things. We might have gone a little far. I hope that the young people are doing some study while they're there and aiming to pass some new qualifications, because we've had a fuss about that. But it's possible they're not. And one of the things we've done, I think, is probably overcompensate in terms of what we're trying to do in New Zealand to make sure, like the road cone issue, that people are safe. And we need to be not looking at phones, but actually looking at the traffic to ensure that we don't walk in front of it.
0: Yeah, well, too many people standing around doing nothing. See, that we haven't got that productivity issue on the farms of New Zealand.
19: No.
0: They get out and go hard. Anyhow, that's just my observation. Thanks for some of yours today, Jacqueline. See ya.
19: Lovely. Thank you. Bye.
0: And good on you, Jacqueline. It's 23 away from one. Just reading some of your text feedback. Quite a bit of support out there from you farmers for Christopher Luxon. Here's one talking about PGG Rights and Real Estate.

0: stuff to worry about, more immediate than saving the planet in 50 years' time, rightly or wrongly. I'm not really defending or denying. Does that make sense? Not really. Up next, rural news with Michelle and Dunedin, Mark Kelly with sport. Before the end of the hour, Steve Wynne-Harris chasing meteorites in Central Hawke's Bay, and Scott Hunter, we're going to talk dog trialling. That's all before the end of the hour on the country.
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0: It is 20 away from one. You're with the Country. Some of your feedback. BP roundabout, a bloody joke. That's here in Queenstown. And another one. Hi, Jamie. Look at Groundswell's latest post regarding high nitrates in Canterbury bore water dating back to the 1930s. There was no artificial nitrogen being used back then. It hadn't even been invented. Keep your feedback coming in on 5009. Here's Michelle Watt with the latest in rural news.
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10: Biosecurity Minister Andrew Hoggard has announced a new $1 million community fund to help tackle wildling pines across New Zealand. Speaking at the National Wilding Pine Conference in Southland today, Hoggard says the two-year fund will support community-led control projects through the National Wilding Conifer Control Program. The funding is in addition to $109 million already committed over the next 3 years to increase wilding pine control nationwide. And that's rural news. Just a quick note here for those living in Owakuni, just remember to boil water's a boil water notice there for you guys. And here's Mark with sport.
8: 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That's rare.
11: Thank you, Michelle. Forecast wet weather could make the All Blacks' trip to the so-called Shark Tank even more dangerous overnight in Durban. It rained all day Monday local time as wet weather swept over South Africa and was forecast to continue throughout game day. Captain Luke Jacobson says they must play smart rugby in the wet. And don't forget, we'll have live commentary here on News Talk ZB Sport and iHeartRadio from 5 o'clock. Back to you, Jamie.
0: Yeah, thank you, Mark Kelly in Auckland and Michelle Watt in Dunedin. It's a show coming from three places today. After the break, Steve Wynne-Harris, who's been all around the country looking for

0: for meteorites. The
1: country. Now, the two-year-old bull sales have just wrapped up. Callum, how did they go?
2: Oh, look, it's been an incredible season, Jess. We've seen record sale prices across a number of breeds. And honestly, we're genuinely thrilled for our vendors and clients who have been selling bulls this year.
1: And it's not just bulls. Beef, sheep and dairy prices have all been strong too. What's driving that? And do you think it will continue?
2: Yeah, strong livestock prices and improved returns in the sheep industry and beef industry have been really driving confidence right now. Breeders are being rewarded for the quality and consistency of their stock, and markets remain buoyant. There's a genuine positive vibe across the board, which is nice.
1: Looking ahead, the yearling bull season's coming up. What are you expecting and how should people be preparing?
2: Yeah, we're really looking forward to it, given the momentum of what we've seen through the two-year-old season. And we encourage breeders to make sure their stock is presented well and to get in early with their agents and plan for the season ahead.
1: And finally, Callum, PGG Wrightson is celebrating 175 years supporting New Zealand farmers. What makes PGG Wrightson and the livestock team specifically unique?
2: It's a huge milestone for us, 175 years. The PGG Wrightson livestock has been right beside the rural sector, and it's our team's local knowledge and genuine relationships with the farmers that sets us apart, I think.
1: Great stuff, Callum. Thanks for your time.
2: Awesome. Cheers.
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10: The Country with Jamie Mackay and Farmlands. Rural never rests, and neither does Farmlands. Hokanui.
0: It is 14 away from 1. The Country coming to you from Queenstown. Beautiful day here. Heavy rain warning issued, by the way, for Northland and Auckland. More about that at the top of the hour. But Steve Winharris, Hawke's Bay, or Central Hawke's Bay sheep and beef farmer. Steve, you're taking time off a lambing beat to talk about meteorites. I thought you'd retired from lambing.
11: I'm a semi-retired sheep and beef farmer, but more importantly, an unpaid junior shepherd. So...
0: I don't blame your son, Jason, for wanting you on the job, Steve. You'll be the cheapest labour he can find.
11: Yeah, well, he's keen to have me back because I suddenly handed in my notice about 10 days ago. I said I was going to go away for a few days down to the Wairarapa looking for meteorites. And actually, I was searching for 10 days. So he had to carry the load on his own, which is fine. I did it for 40 years, so it won't kill him.
0: No, it won't. Do you enjoy searching for meteorites? And I know you're passionate about it. Some would say obsessive. Is that a lot more fun than a lambing beat? I assume it is for you.
11: Yeah, I guess so. I've done 45 years at lambing beats. When you say some would say I was obsessive, everyone says I'm obsessive. Even I think that might be the case. So, yeah, that's what I've been doing.
0: So what is the interest with the meteorites? Because you're in an association called Fireballs Aotearoa, aren't you?
11: Yeah, well, they're little relics of the formation of the solar system. Most of them come from the asteroid belt, which was a sort of protoplanet that didn't form between Mars and Jupiter. And these little bits, we intersect with them occasionally, and they come screaming through the atmosphere. And the big ones, when they come in, and if they come on steep enough an angle, some fragments of it can survive and land on the Earth. It's a meteor when it's in the air, or a big one is called a fireball. And when it's on the ground, it's called a meteorite. And that's why I shot down. In fact, I'll tell you the story, Jamie. I was sitting in the spa pool at 10:26 p.m. on the 28th of July doing stargazing, because I'm a sort of amateur astronomer. And suddenly the whole sky lit up with two sort of flashes a second apart. And I thought, oh, my goodness, that can't have been a fireball, surely. You know, I jumped out of the spa and checked my phone, and we were starting to get reports in already from eyewitnesses and, more importantly, people all around the Horowhenua and the Wairarapa area who heard a sonic boom, which means it got low enough for pieces to fall on the ground. So that's when I handed in my notice. I said to Jason, I'll be back at some stage. And, you know, it was about 10 days later before I came back.
0: Yeah, you may have been oversharing with the sauna story. But anyhow, Steve, what do you do when you actually find a meteorite? Are they valuable? Do you give them to a museum? What happens to them?
11: Yeah, these ones are stone. They're called stony chondrites. They're quite common. So the ones we were finding, very small ones, a few hundred dollars at most. People think there's that. So I had to be very careful because I organised the search so that I didn't create a meteorite rush and half of Masterton thinking that they were going to get rich quick because they might have read a piece that where a Martian meteorite had sold at Sotheby's for $2 million or something like that. Those ones are extremely rare. These ones less so, but I shot down to do a recce on the Friday because it came in on the Tuesday, and I went to the area that I was going to get my searches to have a look at some stage during the search, and within 40 minutes I spotted this tiny little 8-gram meteorite on the ground. Got down on my hands and knees, had a very, very close look and thought, oh, I think that might be one. So I bagged it and then I did a video that evening with my geologists who are specialists and they confirmed. So that told us that we had fragments on the ground. But it didn't prove to be as easy as that after that because probably we were finding one every second day. And in the end we found five and then a whole lot of fragments of one that hit someone's driveway. And it ended up as 75 grams, so sort of 6 meteorites, only totaling 75 grams. And to answer your question, we're doing this for science, and then these fragments will be handed into a institution to go on public display, as I'm sure you know, the one we found 2 years ago at Takapo, or we called it Takapo, we found it at Tekapo. It's in the Tahura Otago Museum, Jamie, and I strongly recommend you go and have a look.
0: Well, who needs to play golf for fun when you can go searching and looking at meteorites. Steve, got to go. Enjoy the rest of your lambing. Hope the weather treats you well. We're going to take a break. We're going to wrap the country with Scott Hunter. He's one of four dog trialists representing us in the Wailego Cup later in the month. Scott Hunter, should I say, to wrap the country.
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0: Okay, wrapping the country from Queenstown, breaking news. Luxon calls urgent in-person caucus meeting amid, in inverted commas, increased speculation about my leadership. More to come throughout the day on News Talk ZB. No doubt Heather and Barry will have that one wrapped. Scott Hunter joins us. He's one of four blokes heading across the Tasman later this month to represent us in the Wailego Cup, along with Mark Copeland, Ben Miller himself, and his father-in-law, Lloyd Smith, is representing us as well. Scott, I know your father-in-law, Lloyd. He's originally a Clinton bloke, and he's a legend. What chance in the Wailego Cup?
16: Oh, hopefully got a good chance there, Jamie. Yep. We'll head over on the 28th of this month and then have a crack at it with three tests, yeah.
0: So, your father-in-law, veteran dog trialist, 73 years old, these days in North Otago, no stranger to the game. He's been trialling for 43 years. He's achieved 72 Ireland, and that's North and South Ireland, and New Zealand placings, including five New Zealand titles with 25 different dogs. What a career. Hey, so what is the format for the test match against the Aussies? It's not your typical two hunterway, two heading dog events like we have here in New Zealand. Am I right in saying that?
16: Yeah, that's right, Jamie. We've got a Trans-Tasman course set up over there, which has got a part of a two New Zealand sections and then two Australian sections. And you have a New Zealand judge, which is our team manager, Pat Coogan from Tamaranui, and then the Australian president, which will be the judge for them. So, and then they aggregate the points after that, yeah.
0: So what are the two New Zealand events?
16: Well, they're not events, they're incorporated in one course, Jamie, so there's two New Zealand drives and then what they call two Australian carries, and we have a Maltese cross and a bridge as well, yeah.
0: So is this all for heading dogs only, or the hunterways get a go as well?
16: No, she's all just heading dogs over there, Jamie, yet they don't have a hunterway as such over there. They've got kelpies and stuff, they have their own yard dog trials, so this is just a heading event.
0: Yeah, well, so how do you train for this?
16: We've had a couple of trainings here at home in Amara. Everybody's turned up down here because we're all from the South Island, so it's been pretty handy. And we've just we've set up a course like we're going to be competing on over there, and had a few goes here, and just practicing merino sheep here in Amara, which has been quite handy because we deal with merinos when we're over there.
0: Now the Aussies have held the Wailego Cup for a couple of years.
16: Yep, that's right, Jamie. Yep. Yep, they've given us a bit of a telling the last couple of years, so we're hopefully going to go over and rectify that.
0: Yeah, and I note that an old rugby mate of mine, Brian Dickerson, is the first reserve. I don't think he ever liked sitting on the bench much when he was playing rugby. How does he go as a reserve?
16: Brian's a reserve again this year, so yeah, no, just what it is, but everybody has their turn at that, I guess.
0: Yeah. All right. Well, anything else we need to add to this conversation about the dog trials? Give us those dates again so we can follow it more closely.
16: Yeah, we're leaving on the 26th of August, and we head over there in our first test on the 28th, and then there's one for the next 2 days, the 28th, 29th and 30th. We're in Stanford, which is 3 hours southwest of Brisbane, and we'll fly into Brisbane and head down there. So, when we get there, we'll know who we're competing against because they don't choose their team until they've had their Ted Gaby Supreme trial over there. So we'll know when we get there who we're versing.
0: Okay, sorry, Scott, we're just about out of time. We're going to keep a close eye on you. In fact, we've got your phone number now, so you're buggered. I'm going to ring you up when you're in the middle of that test series and you can let us know how you're getting on. There we go. Scott Hunter, a member of the four-man New Zealand test team, along with Mark Copeland, his father-in-law, Lloyd Smith, and Ben Miller, all South Islanders representing New Zealand in the Wailego Cup. We'll catch you tomorrow back at Dunedin HQ. Take care.
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24: In this update, the Climate Change Commission has found gaping holes in our funding, planning and information. Its new report reports to a small progress in the past 2 years, finds the country is not adapting at the pace and scale needed. It says slow decision on funding and governance and a lack of clear tools and processes driving up costs and risking further damage. Chief Executive Joe Hendy says climate events are already more frequent and unpredictable. She says the longer gaps stay unresolved, protecting communities, infrastructure and businesses will become harder and more expensive. Concerned some baby deaths could have vaping links. Otago and Auckland University researchers say in 66 cases of sudden unexpected infant death cases, smoking and or vaping was reported for nearly three quarters. In half of cases involving bed sharing, mothers had vaped. Lead author Professor Ed Mitchell says vaping during pregnancy hasn't been proved to cause deaths, but nicotine is suspected to reduce fetal blood flow and birth weight.
25: When the baby's born and is exposed to a risky environment such as bed sharing, then that becomes a lethal combination.
24: First home buyers appear to be taking advantage of a market letting them get on the property ladder for less financial outlay. Cotality data shows more than half of new loans this year were with 20% equity. Up to 60% of recent lending has been on a two-year fixed rate, up from under 20% in November. Chief Economist Calvin Davidson says first home buyers have close to a third of the market share.
26: First home buyers are still keen, you know, that mindset is still there. It's not just financial, there's non-financial benefits, security of tenure, all of that.
24: A push for business events to be used more deliberately to bring in more money. Multi-day conferences contributed $925 million to our economy last year. Business events industry Aotearoa is calling on political parties ahead of the election to commit to building on this contribution. And that's news.
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2: To Sport, and Wellington Phoenix are not yet commenting on a claim by playmaker Macy Fraser that she's leaving the club. The former football fern has told a lifestyle column in the Press newspaper she is between jobs. Fraser was only a year into her latest three-year season contract at the Phoenix. Meanwhile, Wellington have signed decorated Australian midfielder Tamila Yallop for the upcoming A-League women's campaign. Ajil Code International admits picking Scott Robertson to be head coach of an NRL team is a left field choice. The former All Blacks and Crusaders coach has been offered a four-year deal to take charge of the Southern Orcas should the team be added to the comp in 2029. Former All Black and Kiwi player Frano Bodica says Robertson will need a strong group around him with plenty of league knowledge. And that's sport. I'm Wendy Petrie.
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5: Weather Watch 24-7, the Met Service forecast for Ashburton for the rest of today. Fine, but becoming cloudy by this evening with northeasterly breezes and dropping down to a low of 6 degrees tonight. Tomorrow, cloudy with some rain in the afternoon. Northeasterlies and a forecast high of 14 degrees, back down to 6 tomorrow night. Thursday, partly cloudy with the chance of a shower until evening. Northeasterlies will turn westerly in the evening. Thursday's high 18 degrees. Friday, partly cloudy, westerlies dying out at a high of 15. And Saturday, occasional rain with southerlies developing and a high of 10.
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0: when you're missing home. 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
1: Mid-Canterbury's best music mix. 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

Wishful thinking from Billy Ocean. Get out of my dreams and into my car. One's a reality and one's a fantasy. Billy, you've probably worked it out by now. Passenger in the two, let it go. Peter Mac. On your Tuesday afternoon, quite a nice sort of a day across Mid-Canterbury today. I quite like it. I should be picking up tree branches from a driveway, but I'm here playing some tunes for you on the radio, and I'm not complaining. She likes-

0: Oh, she sounds so young there, doesn't she? It was a few years back now. Well, not a lot of years, but a few years. She's 15 now. Willow Sage Hart, the daughter of Pink. And since she brought that out, she's been appearing on stage with the mum at various times and, you know, and singing and what have you. And obviously, clearly destined for a bit of a show business career, like a very talented mum. So, yeah, this afternoon, pretty nice. Pretty much what we've got. 13 is supposed to be our top, and we're dialing in 10 at the moment. And we're down to 6 overnight. Tomorrow, we're looking at patchy drizzle, then some fine breaks developing late in the morning, the odd spot of rain from the afternoon, and 14. Thursday's the one you're going to love. Look at Thursday. Partly cloudy chance of a shower, but here's the thing, the temperature good, 18. Friday, 15, partly cloudy, westerlies dying out in the morning. Saturday, occasional rain for the morning, westerlies turning southerly in the morning too, and 10. So Saturday not looking that flash. Chance of a shower, but mainly fine for Sunday, 10. And Monday, partly cloudy with southwesterlies and 13.
1: Hokanui Breakfast with Luke Howden.
2: It's been busy times at the event centre. Why don't we move the spotlight to the foothills and Meffin Theatre hosting Joseph and the amazing Technicolor Dreamcoat later this month. Director Suzanne and narrator Lauren tell us about this after 7. Another Ashburton College update before 8, and then to Netherby School, Principal Phil Wheeler on his new classrooms.
1: Hokanui Breakfast with Luke Howden and Newman's Tyres, keeping locals rolling for over 80 years.
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0: Let It Go, James Bay, Peter Mac in the afternoon. Rolling Stones, Start Me Up with Olivia Dean and The Man I Need. Olivia Dean has moved her show from Spark Arena in Auckland due to massive ticket sales. She's going to be the opening international act at the recently upgraded Western Spring Stadium. They spent $2.5 million on the outfit, and she'll be the opening act there. Same date and all that sort of stuff. Now, there's a great crew down here at Blacks Fasteners here in Ashburton, and Dean down there, he's the man. He's a big fan of Hokanui. He's a good bloke. And he's telling me that a good mate of his is having a birthday today, and it's Dave Goose Healy. Now, a top man who was a builder for Bradford's. I remember Goose, my dad talking about Goose at Bradford's. For most of his building career, he was there. So, Dave Goose, hope you're having a brilliant birthday today, mate. And I hope that the Blacks Fasteners people gave you a nice little present containing some very handy nuts, bolts, spring washers, and sundry things that you might find useful in your retirement to fix things around the house. Or at the very least, a nice shirt. They've got some very nice T-shirts down there, the Blacks T-shirt. What size are you, Goose? I think they can do anything from basically an SM up to a Weber Brothers Circus marquee.
1: Hokanui Community Notices, thanks to GDC. Do it once, do it right.
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0: Nearly 2 o'clock, Peter Mac this afternoon. How are we doing with Canterbury? And I love it when the sun's shining. The dog loves it when the sun's shining. Where's the dog? The dog is in the lounge sucking up the sunshine. The dog is a true Mac. We all love our sleep in the sunshine, us Macs. Back on the other side of two, Musical.ly, and we've got Hooperstack, we've got Taylor Swift. I knew it. I knew we had Taylor Swift. I knew it. Eurythmics, Ed Sheeran and John Cicada. Just another day here with the best mix and the greatest hits across Mid-Canterbury. It's Hokanui.
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9: In this update, Chris Luxon has called an urgent caucus meeting in Wellington tomorrow, with MPs travelling from across the country to discuss the party leadership. Political reporter Ethan Griffiths has more.
10: Rumours have flared up today about a potential challenge, with one National MP telling our newsroom change is certain. The question is who will take the job. Luxon's posted on social media saying it's clear speculation about his role has increased and is a major distraction in election year. He says the matter needs to be resolved quickly and the caucus will meet at 9:30 tomorrow.
9: A coroner's heard emotional evidence from Philip Polkinghorne on events before the 2021 death of his wife, Pauline Hannah. The Auckland eye surgeon was found not guilty of murdering her in 2024. He's described unusual behaviour from Hannah, like wearing gym and home clothes in public. He maintains he never envisaged her passing.
11: I believe this is a true and accurate record of the days surrounding the death of my wife. Thank you for listening to me.
9: Concerned some baby deaths could have vaping links. Otago and Auckland University researchers say in 66 cases of sudden unexpected infant death cases, smoking and or vaping was reported for nearly three quarters. In half of cases involving bed sharing, mothers had vaped. Lead author Professor Ed Mitchell says vaping during pregnancy hasn't been proven to cause deaths, but nicotine is suspected to reduce fetal blood flow and birth weight.
12: When the baby's born and is exposed to a risky environment such as bed sharing, then that becomes a lethal combination.
9: The Climate Change Commission says gaping holes in funding, planning and information still aren't being addressed. Its report shows we've made little progress in the past 2 years and aren't adapting at the pace and scale that's needed. And that's your update.
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8: Hokanui Sport.
9: To sport, and the Phoenix believe decorated Australian midfielder Tamika Yallop will bring important football knowledge from across the ditch. The ninth most capped Matilda in history has joined the Wellington Club's women's side for the 2026-27 A-League season. Coach Brev Priestman says Yallop brings real experience and important IP.
14: In the A-League, you bring in visa players that takes a while, like any league, to adjust. You literally have someone that has lived it for a lot of her career, and I think in this building, that's going to be really important.
9: Tributes are being paid to former Silver Ferns captain Anna Nuevau, who has died aged 58. Netball New Zealand says Nuevau died in Rockhampton, Queensland on Sunday after a long illness. Former Ferns teammate Leona Levis is they'll celebrate her life and contribution to netball at their club College Rifles in Auckland. That's sport. I'm Wendy Petrie.
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16: Weather Watch 24-7, the Met Service forecast for Ashburton for the rest of today. Fine, but becoming cloudy by this evening with northeasterly breezes and dropping down to a low of 6 degrees tonight. Tomorrow cloudy with some rain in the afternoon. Northeasterlies and a forecast high of 14 degrees, back down to 6 tomorrow night. Thursday partly cloudy with the chance of a shower until evening. Northeasterlies will turn westerly in the evening. Thursday's high 18 degrees. Friday partly cloudy, westerlies dying out at a high of 15, and Saturday occasional rain with southerlies developing and a high of 10.
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I knew you. I knew the face. I just couldn't quite pick the nose. Peter Mac in the afternoon. Welcome in. It is Tuesday across the heartland. Time for some kick-ass rock and roll fused with a bit of R&B. Annie and Dave, the Eurythmics Hockadoo.

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0: John Sicada, just another day. Ed Sheeran, thinking out loud. Not really just another day for me. I had this, Peter Mac, how are you doing this afternoon? If you just tuned in, I'm the afternoon guy here on Hokanui in Mid-Canterbury. And I had this thing I set up for work a few years ago. Peter Mac on Hokanui on Facebook. I thought I'd throw a bit of stuff up and then out again. To be honest, I didn't really pay a lot of attention to it. It kind of got, if it was a child, I would have been accused of neglect. Didn't do much with it. Then sort of a couple of months ago, I started to do a bit of stuff on it. I think it was around the bridge or something else that was happening in town at the time. Can't remember exactly what. And it started to work. People started to latch onto it and share it and like it and follow it and stuff. So I sort of kept that up a bit. Thought, oh, probably there's a bit of a need here. And then people would stop me and say, oh, I like those updates you're doing on Facebook and keep those happening and all that. And so I thought, oh, crikey, I didn't even plan this and it's kind of accidentally going. So the numbers sat around 1,300 forever, really. And then it's gone. It's just today. It's just notched over 2,000 just this morning, just before lunch. So thanks to everybody who's followed me on there. And look, I'll try and keep my end of the bargain up. There's plenty going on around this great town. And sort of at grassroots level, I'm just going to try and sort of hang out and do what I can, talk to a few people about various things that are going on and throw them up on there. And hopefully you'll find it, you know, of interest. And also I'm finding that people that used to live in Ashburton but have moved away, but have connections here, they seem to enjoy it too because it keeps sort of posted with what's happening from home. So thanks again, Peter Mac on Hokanui. Flick us a follow if you haven't done already, and I promise I'll get out there and do something on the bridge sometime in the next day or two as well.
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0: G'day, it's been some boon time of my life, Stan Walker and Black Box. Well, the news out today took me back to a time of my life, and probably yours, that was like a bad movie that we watched now, and that was the Christchurch quake, the second one, the big one, the deadly one. Because this news out of overseas this morning with this Western Columbia quake that struck, it's 7.4. Now, we know that 7.4 is pretty big. I was a bit keen to figure out how deep it was, thinking, was it 15 k's deep or something like that? It was 100, between 100 and 103 kilometres deep, so it was quite a deep-seated one, but it's done a lot of damage. At this stage, at least 132 people have died. 570 have been injured as a result of it. The city of Pereira has reported 60 deaths alone, and when you see some of those buildings and them falling down, it was very reminiscent of the situation in Christchurch that brought back a lot of memories there. So the rescue people are still going through rubble. The US has committed quite a bit of money, quite a few million dollars in response to the Colombian earthquake there, and currently there's a big effort underway trying to search through rubble to see who may have survived and who hasn't. So, yeah, our thoughts are with those people today. These things, they just come out of nowhere, don't they, and completely change a lot of lives. We're back after this with Third Eye Blind. Ali Golding, it is Hokanui.
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0: Mid-Canterbury's Hocking Ooi, Pete, on a sunny sort of an afternoon, and we quite like these, just quietly. Bring on plenty more of these. Three more weeks odd of winter to go, technically, not technically, kind of calendarly. Mrs. Mac, she goes by daylight saving when spring arrives. I don't. I go by the 1st of September because I like it to arrive as soon as humanly possible. Not that it makes a scrap of difference, but it's just psychological. A lot about me is psychological. We'll be back shortly at 3 o'clock with news and sport, and then back into the variety with the Wallflowers, Red Hot Chilies, Crowded House after 3.
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3: 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You don't stop because you don't have to. 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
13: In this update, National Leader Chris Luxon has called an urgent caucus meeting tomorrow morning after a flurry of leadership rumours. Political reporter Ethan Griffiths has more.
14: Posting to X, Luxon says it's clear there's increased speculation. He says it's a major distraction 90 days out from an election and is unfair to the New Zealand people and National supporters. He says the caucus will meet in Wellington at 9:30 and the issue needs to be resolved quickly.
13: Parliament's in recess, so MPs will travel from across the country. Senior MP Chris Bishop said earlier today he backs Luxon. He dodged answering whether he's concerned some National MPs could lose their job on current polling.
15: I am very optimistic about the future of this government. I think we've been a good government over the last 2.5-3 years or so.
13: Eye surgeon Philip Polkinghorne has broken down at the coronial inquest for his wife Pauline Hannah, lamenting the work pressure before her death. Coroner Tania Tihitaha has been unpacking the days and hours surrounding the 63-year-old's 2021 death. Polkinghorne was acquitted of murder in 2024. He says police records show Hannah's extraordinary workload.
16: The worst day appears on the 4th of April. Pauline sent emails from 12:35 a.m. to 8:15 p.m. I had no idea her workload was so overwhelming.
13: The government will consider 18 proposals for council amalgamations. Councils had until Sunday to submit their plans or leave their fate up to the government. In some areas, more than one proposal has been floated. Council reporter Jacob Jones.
17: Those plans include three in Waikato and two each in Bay of Plenty, Wellington, Canterbury, Otago and Southland. There's just one proposal for the Northland, Hawke's Bay, Marlborough, Kaikoura and West Coast areas. The government will look at these and make plans for councils that haven't put forward their own proposals. Final decisions will be made by Cabinet early next year.
13: Auckland went through local government amalgamation in 2010. And that's news.
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13: To sport, and former Silver Fern Leonie Lever feels grateful to have known and played in a side captained by Anna Nuevau. Nuevau died on Sunday, aged 58, after a long illness. The pair played age-grade representative netball together before both advancing to the international arena. Lever says Nuevau was destined to lead.
21: What you told her didn't go past her. You know, you could confide in her. She displayed captaincy on and off the court. She was everything that you needed in a captain.
13: Another coup for the Phoenix ahead of the new A-League women's football season. Fresh off signing former Football Ferns captain Abby Erceg, Wellington have confirmed decorated Australian midfielder Tamika Yallop for their 2026-27 campaign. That's sport. I'm Wendy Petrie.
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24: Weather Watch 24-7, the Met Service forecast for Ashburton for the rest of today. Fine, but becoming cloudy by this evening with northeasterly breezes and dropping down to a low of 6 degrees tonight. Tomorrow cloudy with some rain in the afternoon, northeasterlies and a forecast high of 14 degrees, back down to 6 tomorrow night. Thursday partly cloudy with the chance of a shower until evening. Northeasterlies will turn westerly in the evening. Thursday's high 18 degrees. Friday partly cloudy, westerlies dying out at a high of 15, and Saturday occasional rain with southerlies developing and a high of 10.
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1: Now you moved on to someone new. 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

0: Red Hot Chili's, Danny, California. Not only hot in California, getting hot in New Zealand, and especially the capital at the moment. More about that shortly. Meantime, short break, and back with Blondie and Avicii soon.
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0: Olivia Dean, Spark Arena, not big enough for it, so they have moved her big Auckland concert to Western Springs. She's going to be the opening international act at Western Springs following the $2.5 million upgrade they have given to it into a concert bowl. Now, hot in the capital. Tomorrow morning, it's going to reach fever pitch as Prime Minister, National Leader Christopher Luxon once again deals with speculation about his leadership. And he said today at 12:45 on social media, this is the boss, Christopher Luxon, "It is clear from various media reports and conversations that there is an increased speculation about my leadership. It's my firm belief that division and disunity are a major distraction only 90 days out from the election. I also believe this distraction is unfair to the New Zealand people and dedicated National Party candidates, supporters and volunteers where there is so much at stake. So for these reasons, this issue needs to be resolved quickly, and I am calling an urgent in-person caucus meeting tomorrow at 9:30 in Wellington to resolve the issue." So that's Christopher Luxon today. It is a recess at the moment in Wellington, but his MPs are being brought back, his caucus is being brought back for that urgent meeting to clear things up tomorrow morning. So there's either going to be one of three things happen. One is that he is going to retain the support of his caucus. They'll do a count, some numbers again, and he'll stay there. And that'll be it now, all the way through to the election, I would think. Or it'll be Bishop, or it'll be Erica Stanford. I'm not convinced. I think Bishop's a very capable guy. I don't see him as Prime Minister material for some reason. I just don't see that, and I'd be a bit uncertain about him as a choice going forward at this stage, maybe some other stage when he irons his shirts a bit better and stuff. Erica Stanford, I'd be happy with her. Be very happy. I think she'd be great. But that's assuming there is some sort of a change. So we'll be put out of our misery, and possibly the Prime Minister will be put out of his tomorrow morning following the Cabinet meeting being called, or the caucus meeting being called at 9:30 a.m.
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0: Coming up to 4 o'clock, news and sport, Peter Mack, and we have the latest from our NZB newsroom, and there's plenty going on domestically in politics at the moment, so we'll get the update on that. Adele, yes, supergroup, yes, with the prog rock hit, only of a owner of a lonely heart. We've got Somber, Robbie Williams and 660, all on the way after four.
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14: In this update, the Prime Minister's recent gaffes are believed to be driving leadership questions. Chris Luxon has called an urgent caucus meeting tomorrow, saying the speculation needs resolving. He last week apologised for telling business people to be adult, then caught his MPs off guard with an impromptu call to revisit MMP. Senior political correspondent Barry Soper says he expects MPs will back down or call a vote.
15: He may, in fact, find out that they have the numbers tonight. And if they do have the numbers, then I would imagine, knowing Chris Luxon as I do, he would probably do the honourable thing and resign. But if they don't have the numbers, he'll steer them down again, probably.
14: A coroner's warning about the risks of small objects after a West Auckland toddler choked to death on a drawing pin. Siuta Uhi died in Waitakere Hospital in November after his mother noticed him choking, holding a bag of lollies. Claudia O'Neill reports.
16: A post-mortem revealed a small drawing pin was stuck at the back of the infant's nose and mouth. Coroner Ian Telford says the family could have done nothing more once he was choking. But he says the death is a reminder small items can be fatal to young children and families should remove them where possible.
14: Night is falling in Colombia as the death toll from a 7.4 magnitude earthquake climbs to at least 132. It struck overnight New Zealand time in the western province of Xóchor. People are being dug out of rubble with official reports at least 570 others are injured. City paper Bogota reporter Richard Emblem told the BBC many of its buildings were built more than 30 years ago with weak materials.
17: The real concern are the vulnerable people trapped still inside buildings, and I think that's where all the focus now is being directed.
14: Police have charged a man with arson over a fire behind a supermarket in Auckland's New Lynn on Sunday afternoon. It was quickly extinguished with no injuries. A 34-year-old man will appear in Waitakere District Court later today. And that's news.
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14: To sport, and All Blacks hooker Asafo Omua is eager to underline its credentials further overnight in the tour game against the Sharks in Durban. He'll start the second match of the tour after coming off the bench against the Stormers.
19: Felt like I've been riding on the wave of momentum since Super, which is good, and just got to keep riding that wave. Feel like I'm in a good headspace right now. Home's good right now, which helps a lot. And yeah, this environment is helping a lot too.
14: Family considerations and first-rate facilities have helped the Phoenix land another big name ahead of the new women's A-League season. Australian midfielder Tamika Yallop, who has 136 caps for the Matildas, is joining Wellington for their 2026-27 campaign. And Parker Jackson Cartwright believes the entire Breakers organisation has high standards and ANBL silverware in mind under new coach Gordon Herbert. That's sport. I'm Wendy Petrie.
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21: Weather Watch 24/7, the Met Service forecast for Ashburton for the rest of today. Fine, but becoming cloudy by this evening with northeasterly breezes and dropping down to a low of 6 degrees tonight. Tomorrow, cloudy with some rain in the afternoon. Northeasterlies and a forecast high of 14 degrees, back down to 6 tomorrow night. Thursday, partly cloudy with the chance of a shower until evening. Northeasterlies will turn westerly in the evening. Thursday's high 18 degrees. Friday, partly cloudy. Westerlies dying out at a high of 15, and Saturday, occasional rain with southerlies developing and a high of 10.
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Owner of A Lonely Heart, epic stuff from supergroup Yes from 1983. The origins of that song, and I'm not making this up, I know sometimes I pull your leg, but this is Fia Dinkum. The origins of that song go back to 1979. There was a guy from South Africa, a South African musician, a singer-songwriter and a producer. His name was Trevor Rabin. And while he was going to the toilet, he wrote the whole thing from beginning to end, apparently. He then managed to put it down while he could remember it all onto his tape recorder at home using a four-track machine, and it was enhanced and everything. He came up with the complete set of lyrics, the whole thing, and then it was eventually released by Yes on their album in 1983. So there we go. That one originated in the Dunny. Now, this is Samba Homewrecker. It is... I'm going to be...

0: Before you leave, 6:60, Peter Beck in the afternoon, Robbie Williams in the field. He's feeling like he's going to come to Christchurch, do his big show before the end of the year in the big flash new stadium. I thought everybody was pretty happy in Christchurch now. The place is looking good, the sun shines, you've got the old Southern Alps there as a backdrop, we've got all the new facilities. But a visitor from Perth who came across, spent some time in Christchurch, looking at perhaps moving to Christchurch, has gone home and described the place as depressing and dull. Not so much the vista, but the people. Why does everybody look so depressed and dull? And they have a nickname online that we don't know their actual name. They've been over for 10 days in Christchurch checking the show out. They said, I was really surprised and noticed this time round how depressed and dull everybody in Christchurch looked and how not a lot of people take pride in their appearance or how they look. No one's smiling. It's like everybody's just given up and let themselves go. While the weather was largely clear and the snow-capped mountains looked stunning, Christchurch just seemed to lack colour and happiness. Surely Christchurch isn't like this all year round. Somebody replied, we're not a zoo for tourists. Another reply said, we all have influenza and scabies. I hope this helps. Somebody said, I'm just putting on my tuxedo now to head out to pack and save. So it's got a lot of engagement, that is for sure. I tell you what, any time I've been to Christchurch recently, I've been more than impressed. So, I'm not quite sure what the guts of this is.
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like 10,000 spoons when all you need is a knife. 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And isn't it ironic?

0: Pink and Nate Roos and Give Me a Reason. Queen, You're My Best Friend. One of the things I go home and watch after I've finished here is YouTube and seeing what's happening over in the Ukraine-Russian situation there. And, of course, Ukraine has been taking out these Wildberries warehouses, these vast warehouses, and they're doing it with drones. And this is to try and sort of cripple the Russian economy so that they don't spend a lot of money on weapons to attack the Ukraine. That's sort of the basic guts of it, I suppose. But behind this company, this massive company, Wildberries, which is like they're calling it Russia's equivalent to Amazon, is a woman who co-founded it. She's a billionaire. Her name is Tatiana Kim, and she's facing her biggest test at the moment. She has her empire going up in flames all over the country. At least 23 Wildberries facilities so far have been hit night after night since mid-July. Buildings, merchandise, all gone up in smoke. There's 9 of the company's workers so far have been killed. And so, yeah, at the end of the day, it's not a big faceless company. It's somebody who has set this thing up rather successfully, but is caught up through no fault of their own, probably, in absolute devastation. War, what is it good for? Absolutely nothing. Well, Lifehouse and Coterie, in excess, and Mark Ronson when we come back.
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9: In this update, the Prime Minister has landed in Wellington, refusing to say if he has caucus support, heading into a leadership showdown tomorrow morning. Political reporter Ethan Griffiths is at the airport.
10: Chris Luxon was first off the Air New Zealand flight from Auckland, flanked by eight police officers. He wished reporters a good day, promising he'd have more to say tomorrow morning. Between his takeoff and landing in the capital, senior ministers Nicola Willis and Mark Mitchell confirmed to Newstalk ZB they have confidence in Luxon.
9: Pauline Hannah's husband has described events to a coroner's court soon after he found her body at their home. Philip Polkinghorne's giving evidence at an Auckland inquest unpacking the time around Hannah's death in 2021. The eye surgeon, who was acquitted of murdering Hannah in 2024, has given an account of the days before her death. He says that morning his sister came over and found him distraught.
11: In her statement, she describes getting another pillow for me to kneel on while I cradled my wife. She also details me wailing and moving about.
9: The Climate Change Commission says we're acting too slowly and adaptation gaps pointed out 2 years ago still haven't been addressed. Its new report finds funding and governance decisions are being delayed. Tools aren't in place to combat the growing climate risks. Chief Executive Joe Hendy says damaging storms and floods are already larger and more frequent. She says some communities have come up with strategies to deal with it but haven't got past the planning stage.
12: There isn't clarity around how proactive adaptation will be paid for and the processes that people need to go through to make it happen.
9: Westpac is blocking more than $75,000 of unwanted payments every day. The customers sucked into subscription traps. The bank is sounding the alarm about unethical e-commerce websites, locking people into recurring fees and making it tricky to get out of. And that's news.
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8: Hokanui Sport.
9: Two Sport and One All Black is taking inspiration from Ma'anonu ahead of playing against him in Durban tomorrow morning. Hooker Asafa Umua was too young to spend time with the 44-year-old Sharks recruit and two-time World Cup winning All Blacks at the Hurricanes. But he did play against Nonu when he made a pre-COVID return to the Blues. Umua wants to keep going to a similar age to Nonu.
14: That's my goal. I'm trying to play till I'm 40. But I don't think scrums help.
9: Breakers point guard Parker Jackson Cartwright has revealed he wants to play club and international basketball wearing black and white. The fourth-year American import confirmed he's exploring becoming a naturalised tall black. And Silver Fern, former Silver Fern, Leonie Lever feels grateful to have known and played in a side captained by Anna Neville. Neville died on Sunday, aged 58, after a long illness. That's sport. I'm Wendy Petrie.
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16: Weather Watch 24/7, the Met Service forecast for Ashburton for the rest of today. Fine, but becoming cloudy by this evening with northeasterly breezes and dropping down to a low of 6 degrees tonight. Tomorrow cloudy with some rain in the afternoon, northeasterlies and a forecast high of 14 degrees, back down to 6 tomorrow night. Thursday partly cloudy with the chance of a shower until evening. Northeasterlies will turn westerly in the evening. Thursday's high 18 degrees. Friday partly cloudy, westerlies dying out at a high of 15, and Saturday occasional rain with southerlies developing and a high of 10.
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Alex Warren, not in the driver's seat, he's a passenger. Kelly Clarkson in there too, and behind these hazel eyes, Peter Mac, as we head home Tuesday night across the heartland with Eagle Don Henley.

0: Poison, Every Rose Has Its Thorn, Miley Cyrus and Don Henley in their two and the Boys of Summer. Yes, Prime Minister Christopher Luxon facing a big challenge tomorrow morning. He's called the extraordinary meeting of his caucus at 9:30. Obviously, there will be a vote. There'll be some sort of a speech from the throne. Then there'll be some sort of a vote. And if he hasn't got the backing of his caucus, speculation from some political commentators like Barry Soper is that he will leave. He will just disappear. He will go. There's been a poll. Staff have run a poll this afternoon. They've given a number of people who would be likely contenders. And of the replies, the respondents, two are very close together. Chris Bishop at 30%, and very closely behind him, possibly within the margin of error, you would say, would be 29%, Erica Stanford. So there we go. It looks like if it's not Luxon, it would be Bishop or Stanford. And tomorrow, by this stage, we should have a bit of an idea where things are heading. Have they settled down yet again? And boy, what a tumultuous time it's been. Or is the change in the wind? Time will tell.
1: Hokanui Breakfast with Luke Howden.
2: It's been busy times at the event centre. Why don't we move the spotlight to the foothills and Methven Theatre hosting Joseph and the amazing Technicolor Dreamcoat later this month. Director Suzanne and narrator Lauren tell us about this after 7. Another Ashburton College update before 8, and then to Netherby School, Principal Phil Wheeler on his new classrooms.
1: Hokanui Breakfast with Luke Howden and Newman's Tyres, keeping locals rolling for over 80 years.
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0: Yeah, Martin Garrix, Ed Sheeran, and repeat it to Katy Perry, California Girls. Now, look, while one special bread brand is disappearing off our shelves in this country, Vogels isn't disappearing, but they have a bit of an issue at the moment. They are recalling Vogels breads in the South Island over possible metal pieces being in the bread. The affected products are Vogels Original Mixed Grain Very Thin, Mixed Grain Sandwich, Mixed Grain Toast, Dark Rye Toast, Sprouted Whole Grain Toast, and Fruit and Spice Extra Thick. The breads were sold in soft plastic bags at supermarkets throughout the South Island. The products were not exported. The recall applies to products with a best before date of August 15, shown on the bread tag. Goodman Fielder New Zealand has instigated the recall, as the products may contain small pieces of metal. No injuries have been reported thus. The recall does not affect any of the other Vogels products, and customers can return the recalled breads to the retailer where they were purchased for a full refund.
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10: In this update, silence from some national MPs as the Prime Minister faces a potential leadership showdown. Chris Luxon has called an urgent caucus meeting in Wellington tomorrow morning after rumours he doesn't have his party's full support. He's touched down in Wellington, batting off questions and saying he'll talk to media tomorrow. Herald political editor Thomas Coughlin told Heather Duplessy-Allen MPs who previously stood behind Luxon, like Simeon Brown, aren't returning texts.
11: Usually when there's a bit of speculation, it's very easy. It takes 2 seconds to just say, yes, I back the Prime Minister, and they do that all the time.
10: The names of Chris Bishop, Erica Stanford and Mark Mitchell are being thrown out as potentials for taking over the top job. Warnings, New Zealand will pay for not acting on climate adaptation the longer we wait. The Climate Change Commission's new report finds progress has been minimal in the past 2 years, with persistent gaps in funding, planning and information. That's as communities face more storms and floods, which are worsening. Chief Executive Joe Hendy says some communities are making plans but need clarity on tools and processes.
12: Delaying making some of these hard decisions doesn't mean the risk goes away. It means that future cost and harm increases.
10: Free-to-air TV is winning the Kiwi popularity contest. New Zealand On Air's annual survey shows 63% of respondents watch linear or on-demand television. 62% use global video sharing platforms like YouTube. More traditional TV has edged out on-demand subscription services like Netflix and Daily Reach for the first time in 5 years. Research head Alana Kalafatea says the cost is a factor, but free-to-air has also upped its game.
13: One of the things that's been really beneficial has been the building up of the on-demand offering by our local broadcasters so that you can choose whether you're going to watch.
10: And what to look out for as smart glasses hit the shelves. They are quite similar to normal glasses, but there is one thing to look out for.
14: A flashing white light in the corner. It's quite a small light and difficult to detect.
10: That's when they're recording. And that's news.
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10: To sport and forecast wet weather could make the All Blacks' trip to the so-called Shark Tank even more dangerous overnight in Durban. It rained all day Monday local time as wet weather swept over South Africa and was forecast to continue through game day. Captain Luke Jacobson says they must play smart rugby in the wet.
19: Less time in the rain, defence gets up higher, so it's just taking your depth, owning your individual skill set and backing yourself. I mean, we're professional athletes, this is what we train for, back ourselves to be able to perform under any conditions.
10: The chance to help the Phoenix women go one better has been part of the attraction for the A-League football team's latest big-name recruit. 136-cap Matildas midfielder Tamika Yallop has joined the Wellington club for next season. And Breakers coach Gordon Herbert wants the final international piece of his new roster to fit snugly into the team's defensive system and basketball's ANBL. That's sport. I'm Wendy Petrie.
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22: Weather Watch 24/7, the Met Service forecast for Ashburton for the rest of today. Fine, but becoming cloudy by this evening with northeasterly breezes and dropping down to a low of 6 degrees tonight. Tomorrow cloudy with some rain in the afternoon, northeasterlies and a forecast high of 14 degrees, back down to 6 tomorrow night. Thursday partly cloudy with the chance of a shower until evening. Northeasterlies will turn westerly in the evening. Thursday's high 18 degrees. Friday partly cloudy, westerlies dying out at a high of 15, and Saturday occasional rain with southerlies developing and a high of 10.
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10: In this update, the Prime Minister's recent gaffes are believed to be driving leadership questions. Chris Luxon has called an urgent caucus meeting tomorrow, saying the speculation needs resolving. Last week, he apologised for telling business people to be adult, then caught his MPs off guard with an impromptu call to revisit MMP. Senior political correspondent Barry Soper says he expects MPs will back down or call a vote.
11: He may, in fact, find out that they have the numbers tonight. And if they do have the numbers, then I would imagine, knowing Chris Luxon as I do, he would probably do the honourable thing and resign. But if they don't have the numbers, he'll steer them down again, probably.
10: A man's been arrested after allegedly smashing the window of a school bus in an apparent road rage incident in Auckland this afternoon. Police say the bus driver was taken to hospital with minor injuries after the incident in Mount Albert at around 4. A 28-year-old is charged with willful damage, threatening behaviour and two counts of possession of an offensive weapon. Police say there are serious injuries after a crash involving a car and a pedestrian on the outskirts of Hamilton. Emergency services were called to State Highway 1B, Marshmeadow Road in Newstead, about 5:30 this evening. The road's closed and motorists are advised to avoid the area. Whakatane has been rattled by a magnitude 4.1 earthquake shortly before 6:30 tonight. The quake struck at a depth of 9 kilometres, 15 k's northwest of the town. Rescuers in Colombia are racing against time to dig trapped people from the rubble, almost a day after a 7.4 magnitude quake hit the western province of Chocor. More than 100 people were killed in the country's strongest earthquake this century. City paper Bogota reporter Richard Emblin told the BBC many buildings just crumbled.
12: The real concern are the vulnerable people trapped still inside buildings, and I think that's where all the focus now is being directed.
10: That's news.
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0: Hokanui Sport.
10: In sport, the All Blacks may have to adapt to the conditions as they look to build combinations against the Sharks tomorrow morning. Dave Rennie has picked a close to full-strength test side to run onto the field at Kings Park Stadium in Durban, with cool and potentially wet conditions forecast. Kiwi-born former Springbok and Sharks player Kevin Putt says rain is fairly unusual there, so it won't be welcomed by either side.
14: The kicking game can be a little bit of a tester at any given time, but you're back at sea level. It won't be new to the All Blacks. The biggest challenge for the All Blacks will be getting their combinations right.
10: Breakers coach Gordon Herbert believes the final international piece of his new roster will fit snugly into the team's defensive system in basketball's ANBL. The Canada coach has recruited Canadian national team centre Charles Bedeko, forming a trio of imports with star point guard Parker Jackson Cartwright and forward Josiah Jordan James. And the Phoenix believe decorated Australian midfielder Tamika Yallop will bring important football knowledge from across the ditch. The ninth most capped Matilda in history has joined the Wellington Club's women's side for the 2026-27 A-League season. That's sport. I'm Stuart Willey.
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16: Weather Watch 24/7, the Met Service forecast for Ashburton for the rest of today. Fine, but becoming cloudy by this evening with northeasterly breezes and dropping down to a low of 6 degrees tonight. Tomorrow, cloudy with some rain in the afternoon. Northeasterlies and a forecast high of 14 degrees, back down to 6 tomorrow night. Thursday, partly cloudy with the chance of a shower until evening. Northeasterlies will turn westerly in the evening. Thursday's high 18 degrees. Friday, partly cloudy. Westerlies dying out at a high of 15, and Saturday, occasional rain with southerlies developing and a high of 10.
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9: In this update, silence from some national MPs as the Prime Minister faces a potential leadership showdown. Chris Luxon has called an urgent caucus meeting in Wellington tomorrow morning after rumours he doesn't have his party's full support. He's touched down in Wellington, batting off questions and saying he'll talk to media tomorrow. Herald political editor Thomas Coughlin says MPs like Simeon Brown, who've previously stood behind Luxon, aren't returning texts.
10: Usually when there's a bit of speculation, it's very easy. It takes 2 seconds to just say, yes, I back the Prime Minister, and they do that all the time.
9: Eye surgeon Philip Polkinghorne's broken down at the coronial inquest for his wife, Pauline Hannah, lamenting the work pressure before her death. Coroner Tania Tetitaha has been unpacking the days and hours surrounding the 63-year-old's death in 2021. Polkinghorne was acquitted of murder in 2024. He says police records show Hannah's extraordinary workload.
11: The worst day appears on the 4th of April. Pauline sent emails from 12:35 a.m. to 8:15 p.m. I had no idea her workload was so overwhelming.
9: Ruapehu District Council says Ohakune's water supply is now fully restored after going down on Friday. Teams have been repressurising pipes and refilling the reservoir in services to conserve water while the reservoir refills. Demand for ambulance services is still hitting record levels. Yesterday, St John received over 2,200 emergency calls, just below the record-breaking 2,400 last Monday. Last week was its busiest on record, with more than 16,400 111 calls, peaking with one every 20 seconds. That's news.
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0: Sport.
1: In sport, All Blacks hooker Asafa Almua is eager to underline his credentials further overnight in the tour game against the Sharks in Durban. Almua will start the second match of the tour after coming off the bench against the Stormers in Cape Town. He says right through from the Hurricanes' Super Rugby triumph through the July window to now, his confidence in his game has been growing.
2: Felt like I've been riding on the wave of momentum since Super, which is good, and just got to keep riding that wave. I feel like I'm in a good headspace right now. Home's good right now, which helps a lot. And yeah, this environment is helping a lot too.
1: Luke Metcalf has retained the Warriors' number 7 jersey in an unchanged starting side for Saturday night's NRL clash with the Broncos in Brisbane. With Tamaiti Martin still out with a hamstring injury, Metcalf gets the opportunity to back up his strong display in a statement win over the Panthers. Basketball and Parker Jackson Cartwright believes the entire Breakers organisation has high standards and ANBL silverware in mind under new coach Gordon Herbert. Jackson Cartwright says they want to kick on from last year's Ignite Cup win with a stronger regular season. That's sport. I'm Stuart Willey.
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6: In this update, a fork in the road for the National Party as speculation looms around the Prime Minister's leadership. Chris Luxon has called an urgent in-person caucus meeting tomorrow morning to resolve the issue quickly. In a post online, Luxon says it's a major distraction 90 days out from an election and unfair to the New Zealand people and National supporters. Senior political correspondent Barry Soper says a change at the top could increase the public perception of disunity.
7: And if you're a disunified party, then rarely do the public say, we want to vote for you. So it's a big play, whichever way you look at it.
6: Pauline Hannah's husband has described to a coroner's court the moments after he found her body at their home. Philip Polkinghorne, who was acquitted of murdering Hannah in 2024, has been telling the inquest about events leading up to her death. The eye surgeon says his sister came over and found him distraught.
8: In her statement, she describes getting another pillow for me to kneel on while I cradle my wife. She also details me wailing and moving about.
6: The Climate Change Commission says we're acting too slowly, and adaptation gaps, pointed out 2 years ago, still haven't been addressed. Its new report finds funding and governance decisions are being delayed, and tools aren't in place to combat the growing climate risks. Chief Executive Joe Hendy says damaging storms and floods are already larger and more frequent, and some communities haven't got past the planning stage to deal with it.
9: There isn't clarity around how proactive adaptation will be paid for and the processes that people need to go through to make it happen.
6: Rocket Labs' Sir Peter Beck says data centres in space are a real opportunity as his company reports record revenue. It's up from $389 million from $244 million a year ago. And Westpac is blocking more than $75,000 of unwanted payments every day for customers sucked into subscription traps. The bank is sounding the alarm about e-commerce websites locking people into recurring fees. That's news.
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0: Hokanui Sport.
6: In sport, former Sharks player Kevin Putt expects the All Blacks to have too much firepower in Durban tomorrow morning. Coach Dave Rennie's named what appears close to a shadow test side for the Kings Park clash. Putt, a Kiwi-born former Springbok, says the All Blacks could dominate an undercooked Sharks side.
13: They're sitting third from the bottom on the Currie Cup ladder, having won their last two games and really struggled to start the season. Realistically, I think the All Blacks should be. You'd never want to say a comfortable victory, but they'll be tough.
6: Another coup for the Wellington Phoenix ahead of the new A-League women's football season. Coach Bev Priestman says they've signed up Tamika Yallop, the ninth most capped player in Matilda's history.
14: Experience was high on the agenda. I also think midfield was high on the agenda, and she ticks both of them boxes. I think it also is a big signing because it's an Aussie, right? Coming to play in New Zealand and let's be real, a top Aussie.
6: And Breakers point guard Parker Jackson Cartwright has revealed he's exploring becoming a naturalised tall black. That's sport. I'm Stuart Willey.
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0: Hokanui Breakfast with Luke Howden.
1: It's been busy times at the event centre. Why don't we move the spotlight to the foothills and Methven Theatre hosting Joseph and the amazing Technicolor Dreamcoat later this month. Director Suzanne and narrator Lauren tell us about this after 7. Another Ashburton College update before 8, and then to Netherby School, Principal Phil Wheeler on his new classrooms.
0: Hokanui Breakfast with Luke Howden and Newman's Tyres, keeping locals rolling for over 80 years.
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11: In this update, ACT leader David Seymour says he won't give his two cents on the Prime Minister's leadership, but New Zealand doesn't need distractions. Chris Luxon's called an urgent in-person caucus meeting tomorrow morning, aiming to resolve increased speculation on his leadership of National. Luxon says division and disunity are a major distraction, only 90 days out from the election. Seymour says he's not getting involved in another party's internal politics.
12: My party has been consistent and effective at serving people, but I can't speak for others.
11: Ruapehu District Council says Ohakune's water supply is now fully restored after going down on Friday. Teams have been repressurizing pipes and refilling the reservoir in stages, and all properties in the town should now have water. A precautionary boil notice is in place until tests confirm it's safe to drink. A man's been arrested after allegedly smashing the window of a school bus in an apparent road rage incident in Auckland this afternoon. Police say the bus driver was taken to hospital with minor injuries after they were called to Mount Albert at around 4. A 28-year-old is charged with willful damage, threatening behaviour and two counts of possession of an offensive weapon. Australia is rolling out vaccines for its native birds, with signs the deadly H5 bird flu is worsening in the country. The Federal Agriculture Minister says endangered species in captivity will be the focus because spread in the wild can't be stopped. Julie Collins is warning distressing mass mortalities could be ahead.
13: We have had what is suggestive of local transmission for the first time. Clearly, we will expect to see increased evidence and deaths of wildlife.
11: Here, a huge whale, close to 22 metres long, weighing about 20 tonnes, has washed up on Westport's Carter's Beach. The Department of Conservation says it died recently, with the cause still unknown. Doc says it's engaged with Ngati Waewae and plans to bury the body in sand near the dunes. That's news.
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0: Hokanui Sport.
11: In sport, one All Black is taking inspiration from Ma'anonu ahead of playing against him in Durban tomorrow morning. Hooker Asafo Omua was too young to spend time with the 44-year-old Sharks recruit and two-time World Cup winning All Black at the Hurricanes. But he did play against Nonu when he made a pre-COVID return to the Blues. Omua wants to keep going to a similar age to Nonu.
16: That's my goal. I'm trying to play till I'm 40, but I don't think scrums help.
11: Luke Metcalf has retained the Warriors' number 7 jersey in an unchanged starting side for Saturday night's NRL clash with the Broncos in Brisbane. With Te Maere Martin still out with a hamstring injury, Metcalf gets the opportunity to back up his strong display on return to the first grade in the statement win over the Panthers. And Breakers point guard Parker Jackson Cartwright has revealed he wants to play club and international basketball wearing black and white. The fourth-year American import has confirmed he's exploring becoming a naturalised tall black as the Breakers bring in a black and white playing strip for this season. That's sport. I'm Stuart Willey.
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2: In this update, the Prime Minister's refusing to say if he has caucus support before an urgent meeting tomorrow morning. Chris Luxon has summoned national MPs to the capital after speculation about his leadership. He says division and disunity need to be resolved quickly. Luxon had no answer for journalists when he touched down in Wellington earlier.
3: Afternoon, everyone.
4: Why can't you say you have any confidence of your entire caucus?
3: How are you? How are you? You having a good day? Good.
5: Are you considering resigning?
3: Team, I'll talk to you tomorrow. Take care.
2: Senior MPs Nicola Willis and Mark Mitchell have both expressed confidence in the PM. Philip Polkinghorne has suggested he should have filmed himself when he found his wife, Pauline Hannah, dead in 2021, with aspects of his account challenged in the coroner's court. The eye surgeon is giving evidence in Auckland at the inquest into Hannah's death. He was acquitted in 2024 of murdering her. The coroner warned him against being sarcastic during cross-examination, in which he agreed there were inconsistencies.
6: That day I was full of shock. And I did things as best of my ability. I was trying to help the police. And if there's some points that I got inaccurately, I apologise to this court.
2: First home buyers appear to be taking advantage of a market which is enabling them to get on the property ladder with less financial outlay. Cotality data shows more than half of loans to first home buyers this year have been done at 20% equity. The firm's chief economist says first timers push 30% of market share. Rescuers in Colombia are racing against time to dig trapped people from the rubble a day after a 7.4 magnitude quake hit the western province of Choco. More than 100 people were killed in the country's strongest earthquake this century. City paper Bogota reporter Richard Emblin told the BBC many buildings just crumbled.
7: The real concern are the vulnerable people trapped still inside buildings. And I think that's where all the focus now is being directed.
2: That's news.
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2: In sport, the All Blacks can expect a typically passionate reception when they run out in Durban tomorrow morning. What appears close to a shadow test side has been named, with cool and potentially wet conditions expected at King's Park. Kiwi-born former Springbok and Sharks player Kevin Putt says the fans will be crazy at what he calls the last outpost.
10: It's English orientated. If you go up to Loftus Versfeld or Ellis Park, it's all Afrikaans. You know, they're very, very good hosts. They'll love it, but at the same time, they'll want to beat the heck out of you.
2: The chance to help the Phoenix women go one better has been part of the attraction for the A-League football team's latest big-name recruit. Two-time title winner and 136-cap Matildas midfielder Tamaki Yallop has joined the Wellington club for next season. Breakers coach Gordon Herbert believes the final international piece of his new roster will fit snugly into the team's defensive system in basketball's ANBL. The Canada coach has recruited Canadian national team centre Charles Bedeko, forming a trio of imports, star point guard Parker Jackson Cartwright and forward Josiah Jordan James. That's sport. I'm Stuart Willey.
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2: In this update, a fork in the road for the National Party amid speculation over the Prime Minister's leadership. Chris Luxon has called an urgent in-person caucus meeting later this morning to resolve the issue quickly. In a post online, Luxon says it's a major distraction 90 days out from an election and unfair to the New Zealand people and Nationals supporters. Senior political correspondent Barry Soper says a change at the top could increase the public perception of disunity.
3: And if you're a disunified party, then rarely do the public say, we want to vote for you. So it's a big play, whichever way you look at it.
2: A magnitude 4.1 earthquake that rattled the Bay of Plenty has been described as loud and rumbly. It struck at around 6:30 last night at a depth of 9 kilometres just northwest of Whakatane. Bay of Plenty Civil Defence is warning residents to be prepared for possible aftershocks. Several schools are banning ooshies as the promotional toys given out by a supermarket prompt disagreements in playgrounds. Parents in central Otago, Waikato and Hawke's Bay are being asked to keep the toys at home to avoid distraction in classrooms. Australia's rolling out vaccines for its native birds, with signs the deadly H5 bird flu is worsening in the country. The Federal Agriculture Minister says endangered species in captivity will be the focus because spread in the wild can't be stopped. Julie Collins is warning distressing mass mortalities could be ahead.
4: We have had what is suggestive of local transmission for the first time. Clearly, we will expect to see increased evidence and deaths of wildlife.
2: Indonesia is ramping up its battle against wildfires, including the use of cloud seeding aircraft to bring on rain. Authorities say 50,000 people are now fighting forest and land fires as haze spreads across the region. That's news.
1: Hokanui Sport.
2: In sport, the All Blacks may have to adapt to the conditions as they look to build combinations against the Sharks this morning. Cool and potentially wet conditions are forecast at Kings Park in Durban. Kiwi-born former Springbok and Sharks player Kevin Part says rain is fairly unusual there, so it won't be welcomed by either side.
5: The kicking game can be a little bit of a tester at any given time, but you're back at sea level. It won't be new to the All Blacks. The biggest challenge for the All Blacks will be getting their combinations right.
2: Tributes are being paid to former Silver Ferns captain Anna Nuvau, who has died aged 58. Netball New Zealand say Nuvau died in Queensland on Sunday after a long illness. And Luke Metcalf has retained the Warriors' number 7 jersey in an unchanged starting side for Saturday night's NRL clash against the Broncos in Brisbane. That's sport. I'm Stuart Willey.
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9: In this update, silence from some national MPs as the Prime Minister faces a potential leadership showdown. Chris Luxon has called an urgent caucus meeting in Wellington later this morning after rumours he doesn't have his party's full support. He batted off questions from reporters as he arrived in the capital. Herald political editor Thomas Coughlin says MPs like Simeon Brown, who've previously stood behind Luxon, aren't replying to text messages.
10: Usually when there's a bit of speculation, it's very easy. It takes 2 seconds to just say, yes, I back the Prime Minister, and they do that all the time.
9: Eye surgeon Philip Polkinghorn has broken down at the coronial inquest for his wife Pauline Hannah, lamenting the work pressure before her death. Coroner Tania Tetitaha has been unpacking the days and hours surrounding the 63-year-old's 2021 death. Polkinghorn was acquitted of murder in 2024. He says police records show Hannah's extraordinary workload.
11: The worst day appears on the 4th of April. Pauline sent emails from 12:35 a.m. to 8:15 p.m. I had no idea her workload was so overwhelming.
9: Ruapehu District Council says Ohakune's water supply is now fully restored after going down on Friday. Teams spent Tuesday repressurising pipes and refilling the reservoir in stages, and all properties in the town should now have water. A precautionary boil notice is in place until tests confirm it's safe to drink. Infomercials company The TV Shop has been ordered to pay more than $1.1 million for a range of conduct, including fake customer reviews. The Commerce Commission says staff posted positive reviews online and removed negative ones without disclosing they worked for the company. Tobias McIntosh has more.
12: The district court described the conduct as deliberate and systematic. The company was also found to have misled customers about their rights under the Consumer Guarantees Act and claims of free bonus products. Consumer Deputy Chair Anne Callanan says Kiwis should be able to trust reviews and companies should not be pulling the wool over people's eyes.
9: Labour's pledging to fund an artificial intelligence and startup boost for small businesses. The party's campaigning on a $2 million a year AI business fund, alongside $3 million to help boost AI adoption, aimed at allowing smaller firms to have the same access to tech as larger ones. It would also boost the founder and startup support program by $4 million a year. Leader Chris Hipkins says for small businesses, AI has enormous potential.
13: This is all feedback we've had from small businesses. We're turning that into action.
9: And demand for ambulance services is still hitting high levels. St John says the number of calls to 111 hit 2,200 on Monday, just under the record-breaking 2,400 of a week earlier. Last week was their busiest on record, with chest pain, breathing problems and fever among the most common reasons for calls.
2: Hokanui Sport.
9: In sport, All Blacks hooker Asafa Aumua is eager to underline his credentials further this morning in the tour game against the Sharks in Durban. Aumua will start the second match of the tour after coming off the bench against the Stormers in Cape Town. He says right through from the Hurricanes' Super Rugby triumph through the July window to now, his confidence in his game has just been growing.
14: Felt like I've been riding on the wave of momentum since Super, which is good, and just got to keep riding that wave. I feel like I'm in a good headspace right now. Home's good right now, which helps a lot. And yeah, this environment is helping a lot too.
9: Luke Metcalf has retained the Warriors' number 7 jersey in an unchanged starting side for Saturday night's NRL clash with the Broncos in Brisbane. With Tamaidi Martin still out with a hamstring injury, Metcalf gets the opportunity to back up his strong display on return to the first grade in the statement win over the Panthers. The lone switch in the interchange is the return of middle forward Dimitri Vaiomanga from a rib injury, with Morgan Gannon dropping to the extended bench. Brisbane have named lock Patrick Carrigan to start, pending the result of his judiciary hearing. The Phoenix believe decorated Australian midfielder Tamika Yallop will bring important football knowledge from across the ditch. The ninth most capped Matilda in history has joined the Wellington club's women's side for the 2026-27 A-League season. Coach Bev Priestman says Yallop brings real experience and important IP.
15: In the A-League, you bring in visa players that takes a while, like any league, to adjust. You literally have someone that has lived it for a lot of her career, and I think in this building, that's going to be really important.
9: Basketball. Parker Jackson Cartwright believes the entire Breakers organisation has high standards and ANBL silverware in mind under new coach Gordon Herbert. Jackson Cartwright says they want to kick on from last year's Ignite Cup win with a stronger regular season. That's news and sport. I'm Stuart Willey.
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0: Wake up your brain with Hokanui Breakfast and the Daily Breakfast Brain Teaser. 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
8: In this update, a fork in the road for the National Party amid speculation over the Prime Minister's leadership. Chris Luxon has called an urgent in-person caucus meeting later this morning to resolve the issue quickly. In a post online, Luxon says it's a major distraction 90 days out from an election and unfair to the New Zealand people and Nationals supporters. Senior political correspondent Barry Soper says a change at the top could increase the public perception of disunity.
9: And if you're a disunified party, then rarely do the public say, we want to vote for you. So it's a big play, whichever way you look at it.
8: Pauline Hannah's husband has described events to a coroner's court soon after he found her body at their home. Philip Polkinghorne's been giving evidence at an Auckland inquest unpacking the time around Hannah's death in 2021. The eye surgeon, who was acquitted of murdering Hannah in 2024, has given an account of the days before her death. He says that morning his sister came over and found him distraught.
10: In her statement, she describes getting another pillow for me to kneel on while I cradle my wife. She also details me wailing and moving about.
8: The Climate Change Commission says we're acting too slowly and adaptation gaps pointed out 2 years ago still haven't been addressed. Its new report finds funding and governance decisions are being delayed and tools aren't in place to combat the growing climate risks. Chief Executive Joe Hendy says damaging storms and floods are already larger and more frequent. She says some communities have come up with strategies to deal with them but haven't got past the planning stage.
11: There isn't clarity around how proactive adaptation will be paid for and the processes that people need to go through to make it happen.
8: Queenstown's and Auckland's mayors have teamed up to pressure the government to pause on fast-tracking greenfield housing. Auckland's Wayne Brown is criticising the large fast-track-approved Delmore development in North Auckland, which lacks waste infrastructure, so it'll be trucked out for years. Lachlan Rennie has more.
12: In Arrowtown, residents are rallying against plans for hundreds of homes between Lake Hayes and Kawerau River, claiming it'll choke roads. The mayors have written to Infrastructure Minister Chris Bishop, saying fast-tracking in places that aren't infrastructure-ready causes congestion, long-term costs and community unrest.
8: Rocket Labs. Sir Peter Beck says data centres in space are a real opportunity as the Kiwi-American firm reports record revenue. For the June quarter, it's bumped to $389 million, up from $244 million a year ago. Westpac's blocking more than $75,000 of unwanted payments every day for customers sucked into subscription traps. The bank is sounding the alarm about e-commerce websites locking people into recurring fees. Claudia O'Neill has more.
2: Customer care operations head Peter Barnes says Westpac's payment block set up in April 2024 has prevented $40 million of unwanted charges. He says subscription details are often hidden in fine print, with many sites trying to make people think they're in New Zealand to seem more trustworthy.
0: Hokanui Sport.
8: In sport, former Sharks player Kevin Putt expects the All Blacks to have too much firepower in Durban this morning. Coach Dave Rennie has named what appears close to a shadow test side for the Kings Park clash. Putt, a Kiwi-born former Springbok, says the All Blacks could dominate an undercooked Sharks side.
13: They're sitting third from the bottom on the Currie Cup ladder, having won their last two games and really struggled to start the season. Realistically, I think the All Blacks should be. You'd never want to say a comfortable victory, but they'll be tough.
8: Cortez Ratima steps in as the bench halfback after Cam Roygaard was ruled out with a calf niggle as a precaution. Another coup for the Phoenix ahead of the new A-League women's football season. Fresh off signing Football Ferns captain Abby Ersig, Wellington have confirmed decorated Australian midfielder Tamika Yallop for their 2026-27 campaign. Yallop's the ninth most capped player in Matilda's history. Phoenix coach Bev Priestman outlines the significance of the acquisition.
14: Experience was high on the agenda. I also think midfield was high on the agenda, and she ticks both of them boxes. I think it also is a big signing because it's an Aussie, right? Coming to play in New Zealand and let's be real, a top Aussie.
8: Basketball Parker Jackson Cartwright believes the entire Breakers organisation has high standards and ANBL silverware in mind under new coach Gordon Herbert. Along with the star point guard's return and Herbert's arrival, the franchise have retained centre Sam Meninga and signed sharp shooting duo Diane Vasilovich and Preston Agasek. Jackson Cartwright says the Breakers want to kick on from last year's Ignite Cup win with a stronger regular season.
15: They set their standard. It trickles down front office to the coaches and then throughout the players and our leaders. We have some winning guys on this roster who know what it takes to get through a season and be competitive. But we have to be consistent, and it's about our process each day.
8: That's news and sport. I'm Stuart Willey.
0: Mid-Canterbury's best music mix starts now on Hokanui.

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0: Well, baby, I went down and got it for you.

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8: In this update, ACT leader David Seymour says he won't give his two cents on the Prime Minister's leadership, but New Zealand doesn't need the distraction. Chris Luxon's called an urgent in-person caucus meeting this morning, aiming to resolve speculation over his leadership of National. Luxon says division and disunity are a major distraction just 90 days out from the election. Seymour says he's not getting involved in another party's internal politics.
9: My party has been consistent and effective at serving people, but I can't speak for others.
8: Our political reporter Ethan Griffiths was at Wellington Airport as National MPs arrived. He says they were tight-lipped.
10: Luxon was the first to arrive, followed by Coromandel MP Scott Simpson and Southland MP Joseph Mooney, both saying Luxon has their support, but this was a matter for caucus. Tukituki's Catherine Wedd was next, but wouldn't answer whether Chris Bishop or Erica Stanford have asked her for support.
8: A man's been arrested after allegedly smashing the window of a school bus in an apparent road rage incident in Auckland yesterday. Police say the bus driver was taken to hospital with minor injuries after they were called to Mount Albert at around 4 p.m. A 28-year-old is charged with willful damage, threatening behaviour, and two counts of possession of an offensive weapon. Ruapehu District Council says Ohakune's water supply is now fully restored after going down on Friday. Teams spent Tuesday repressurising pipes and refilling the reservoir in stages, and all properties in the town should now have water. A precautionary boil notice is in place until tests confirm it's safe to drink. Free-to-air television is winning the Kiwi popularity contest. New Zealand On Air's annual survey shows 63% of respondents watched linear or on-demand television, and 62% use global video sharing platforms like YouTube. More traditional TV edged out on-demand subscription services like Netflix in daily reach for the first time in 5 years. Research head Alana Kalafelatelis says cost is a factor, but free-to-air has also upped its game.
11: One of the things that's been really beneficial has been the building up of the on-demand offering by our local broadcasters so that you can choose whether you're going to watch
8: A huge whale, close to 22 metres long, weighing about 20 tonnes, has washed up on Westport's Carter's Beach. The Department of Conservation says it died recently, with the cause still unknown. DOC says it's engaged with Ngati Waewae and plans to bury the body in sand near the dunes. Australia is rolling out vaccines for its native birds, with signs the deadly H5 bird flu is worsening in the country. The Federal Agriculture Minister says endangered species in captivity will be the focus because spread in the wild can't be stopped. Judy Collins is warning distressing mass mortalities could be ahead.
3: We have had what is suggestive of local transmission for the first time. Clearly, we will expect to see increased evidence and deaths of wildlife.
0: Hokanui Sport.
8: In sport, one All Black is taking inspiration from Ma'anonu ahead of playing against him in Durban this morning. Hooker Asafa Omua was too young to spend time with the 44-year-old Sharks recruit and two-time World Cup winning All Black at the Hurricanes, but he did play against Nonu when he made a pre-COVID return to the Blues. Omua wants to keep going to a similar age to Nonu.
12: That's my goal. I'm trying to play till I'm 40, but I don't think scrums help.
8: Luke Metcalf has retained the Warriors' number 7 jersey in an unchanged starting side for Saturday night's NRL clash with the Broncos in Brisbane. With Tamaidi Martin still out with a hamstring injury, Metcalf gets the opportunity to back up his strong display on return to first grade in the statement win over the Panthers. The lone change on the interchange is the return of middle forward Dimitrik Vaimonga from a rib injury. Breakers point guard Parker Jackson Cartwright has revealed he wants to play club and international basketball wearing black and white. The fourth-year American import has confirmed he's exploring becoming a naturalised tall black as the Breakers bring in a black and white playing strip for this season.
13: Being in Auckland, being in New Zealand, I feel like I came home from being in LA. It's definitely in the process. I can't say too much. I don't know how far along it is, but I am going through with it. I definitely would like that opportunity if it presented itself.
8: Family considerations and first-rate facilities have helped the Phoenix land another big-name season ahead of the new Women's A-League. Australian midfielder Tameka Yalup, who has 136 caps for the Midfielders, will join the Wellington club for their 2026-27 campaign. Yalup's married to the Football Ferns centurion, Kirsty Yalup.
14: Where I'm at in the stage of my family life and then having two young girls and marrying a Kiwi, I was looking over the ditch and I think once I was invited to go and see Wellington's facilities, and they're pretty impressive, and as a professional athlete, that's kind of where you want to be.
8: That's news and sport. I'm Stuart Willey.
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7: 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Know where it's headed. 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
9: In this update, the Prime Minister's refusing to say if he has caucus support before a make-or-break meeting this morning. Chris Luxon has summoned national MPs to the capital after speculation about his leadership. He says division and disunity need to be resolved quickly. Luxon had no answer for journalists when he touched down in Wellington yesterday.
10: Nothing, everyone.
11: Why can't you say you have any confidence if you're a tight caucus?
10: How are you? How are you? You having a good day? Good.
12: Are you considering resigning?
10: Team, I'll talk to you tomorrow. Take care.
9: Senior MPs Nicola Willis and Mark Mitchell have both expressed confidence in the PM. Senior political correspondent Barry Soper says potential leadership challengers would go into the meeting believing they have the numbers.
13: People are too afraid to say, no, I wouldn't support them, because what happens when they become leader?
9: A magnitude 4.1 earthquake that rattled Bay of Plenty last night is being described as loud and rumbly. It struck around 6:30 at a depth of 9 kilometres just northwest of Whakatane. Bay of Plenty Civil Defence is warning residents to be prepared for possible aftershocks. Rescuers in Colombia are racing against time to dig trapped people from the rubble, a day after a 7.4 magnitude quake hit the western province of Choco. More than 100 people were killed in the country's strongest earthquake this century. City paper Bogota reporter Richard Emblin told the BBC many buildings just crumbled.
14: The real concern are the vulnerable people trapped still inside buildings, and I think that's where all the focus now is being directed.
9: Here, Philip Polkinghorne has mused he should have filmed what he did when he found his wife, Pauline Hannah, dead in 2021, with aspects of his account challenged in the coroner's court. The eye surgeon has been giving evidence in Auckland at the inquest into Hannah's death. He was acquitted in 2024 of murdering her. The coroner warned him against being sarcastic during cross-examination, in which he agreed there were inconsistencies.
15: That day I was full of shock. And I did things as best of my ability. I was trying to help the police. And if there's some points that I got inaccurately, I apologise to this court.
9: A record year for homegrown cow collar company Halter. Its New Zealand arm's customer contract revenue rose by $27 million in the 9 months ending December, topping $98 million. Globally, the company's growing at pace, putting 1.5 million collars on cattle at more than 3,500 farms and ranches. Its workforce has doubled over the past year, and they're now saddling up to enter the South American market. First home buyers appear to be taking advantage of a market which is enabling them to get on the property ladder with less financial outlay. Cotality data shows more than half of loans to first-time buyers this year have been done at 20% equity. Up to 60% of recent lending has been on a two-year fixed rate, up from less than 20% in November last year. Cotality chief economist Kelvin Davidson says first home buyers are pushing 30% of the market share.
16: First-time buyers are still keen, you know, that mindset is still there. It's not just financial, there's non-financial benefits, security of tenure, all of that.
0: Hokanui Sport.
9: In sport, the All Blacks can expect a typically passionate reception when they run out in Durban shortly. What appears close to a shadow test side has been named, as cool and potentially wet conditions are expected at Kings Park. Kiwi-born former Springbok and Sharks player Kevin Putt says the fans will be crazy at what he calls the last outpost.
17: It's English orientated. If you go up to Loftus, Versfeld or Ellis Park, it's all Afrikaans. You know, they're very, very good hosts. They'll love it, but at the same time, they'll want to beat the heck out of you.
9: Former Silver Fern Leonie Lever feels grateful to have known and played in a side captained by Anna Nuavau. Nuavau died on Sunday, aged 58, after a long illness. The pair played age-grade representative netball together before both advancing to the international arena. Lever says she was destined to lead.
18: What you told her didn't go past her. You know, you could confide in her. She displayed captaincy on and off the court. She was everything that you needed in a captain.
9: The chance to help the Phoenix women go one better has been part of the attraction for the A-League football team's latest big-name recruit. Two-time title winner and 136-cap Matildas midfielder Tamaki Yalip has joined the Wellington club for next season. While she agrees the Phoenix were impressive in reaching last season's grand final, Yalip feels the Phoenix are still building.
19: I don't think we saw their best football yet. I think they're still growing as a team. And under Bev as well, who's an exceptional coach and has a lot to her name as well, I think that's another part of the environment that I'd like to be involved with.
9: Breakers coach Gordon Herbert believes the final international piece of his new roster will fit snugly into the team's defensive system in basketball's ANBL. The Canada coach has recruited Canadian national team centre Charles Bediako, forming a trio of imports, star point guard Parker Jackson Cartwright and forward Josiah Jordan James. That's news and sport. I'm Stuart Willey.
0: Mid-Canterbury's best music mix starts now on Hokanui.

0: Wake up your brain with Hokanui Breakfast and the Daily Breakfast Brain Teaser. 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
7: In this update, the Prime Minister's refusing to say if he has caucus support before a make-or-break meeting this morning. Chris Luxon has summoned national MPs to the capital after speculation about his leadership. He says division and disunity need to be resolved quickly. Luxon had no answer for journalists when he touched down in Wellington yesterday.
8: Nothing, everyone.
9: Why can't you say you have any confidence if you're Thai caucus?
8: How are you? How are you? Did you have a good day?
9: Good.
10: Are you considering resigning?
8: Team, I'll talk to you tomorrow. Take care.
7: Senior MPs Nicola Willis and Mark Mitchell have both expressed confidence in the PM. Senior political correspondent Barry Soper says potential leadership challengers would go into the meeting believing they have the numbers.
11: People are too afraid to say, no, I wouldn't support them, because what happens when they become leader?
7: A magnitude 4.1 earthquake that rattled Bay of Plenty last night is being described as loud and rumbly. It struck around 6:30 at a depth of 9 kilometres just northwest of Whakatane. Bay of Plenty Civil Defence is warning residents to be prepared for possible aftershocks. Rescuers in Colombia are racing against time to dig trapped people from the rubble a day after a 7.4 magnitude quake hit the western province of Choco. More than 100 people were killed in the country's strongest earthquake this century. City paper Bogota reporter Richard Emblin told the BBC many buildings just crumbled.
12: The real concern are the vulnerable people trapped still inside buildings, and I think that's where all the focus now is being directed.
7: Here, Philip Polkinghorne has mused he should have filmed what he did when he found his wife, Pauline Hannah, dead in 2021, with aspects of his account challenged in the coroner's court. The eye surgeon has been giving evidence in Auckland at the inquest into Hannah's death. He was acquitted in 2024 of murdering her. The coroner warned him against being sarcastic during cross-examination, in which he agreed there were inconsistencies.
13: That day I was full of shock. And I did things as best of my ability. I was trying to help the police. And if there's some points that I got inaccurately, I apologise to this court.
7: A record year for homegrown cow collar company Halter. Its New Zealand arm's customer contract revenue rose by $27 million in the 9 months ending December, topping $98 million. Globally, the company's growing at pace, putting 1.5 million collars on cattle at more than 3,500 farms and ranches. Its workforce has doubled over the past year, and they're now saddling up to enter the South American market. First home buyers appear to be taking advantage of a market which is enabling them to get on the property ladder with less financial outlay. Cotality data shows more than half of loans to first-time buyers this year have been done at 20% equity. Up to 60% of recent lending has been on a two-year fixed rate, up from less than 20% in November last year. Cotality chief economist Kelvin Davidson says first home buyers are pushing 30% of the market share.
6: First-time buyers are still king, you know, that mindset is still there. It's not just financial, there's non-financial benefits, security of tenure, all of that.
0: Hokanui Sport.
7: In sport, the All Blacks can expect a typically passionate reception when they run out in Durban shortly. What appears close to a shadow test side has been named, as cool and potentially wet conditions are expected at Kings Park. Kiwi-born former Springbok and Sharks player Kevin Putt says the fans will be crazy at what he calls the last outpost.
14: It's English orientated. If you go up to Loftus, Versfeld or Ellis Park, it's all Afrikaans. You know, they're very, very good hosts. They'll love it, but at the same time, they'll want to beat the heck out of you.
7: Former Silver Fern Leonie Lever feels grateful to have known and played in a side captained by Anna Nuavau. Nuavau died on Sunday, aged 58, after a long illness. The pair played age-grade representative netball together before both advancing to the international arena. Lever says she was destined to lead.
15: What you told her didn't go past her. You know, you could confide in her. She displayed captaincy on and off the court. She was everything that you needed in a captain.
7: The chance to help the Phoenix women go one better has been part of the attraction for the A-League football team's latest big-name recruit. Two-time title winner and 136-cap Matildas midfielder Tamaki Yalep has joined the Wellington club for next season. While she agrees the Phoenix were impressive in reaching last season's grand final, Yalep feels the Phoenix are still building.
16: I don't think we saw their best football yet. I think they're still growing as a team. And under Bev as well, who's an exceptional coach and has a lot to her name as well, I think that's another part of the environment that I'd like to be involved with.
7: Breakers coach Gordon Herbert believes the final international piece of his new roster will fit snugly into the team's defensive system in basketball's ANBL. The Canada coach has recruited Canadian national team centre Charles Bediako, forming a trio of imports, star point guard Parker Jackson Cartwright and forward Josiah Jordan James. That's news and sport. I'm Stuart Willey.
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17: Met Service forecast for Mid-Canterbury. Patchy drizzle, then fine breaks developing late this morning with the odd spot of rain from the afternoon. Gusty north-easterlies, the high for Ashburton today, 14 degrees, dropping back to 7 overnight tonight. Tomorrow, cloud clearing, becoming fine in the morning. North-easterlies dying out in the afternoon with a high of 19 degrees for Ashburton Thursday, dropping back to 4 overnight on Thursday. And on Friday, it's going to be fine. Westerlies dying out in the morning with a high of 15 degrees for Ashburton on Friday, overnight low 3.
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4: In this update, Labor's criticising the National Party for being distracted by itself so close to the election. National MPs are gathering from 9.30 this morning after Chris Luxon called an urgent in-person meeting over the speculation swirling around his leadership. Chris Hipkins says you don't call an in-person meeting unless you're expecting a real fight on your hands.
5: Once again, the National Party are busy fighting amongst themselves rather than tackling the issues that New Zealanders want to see them focused on.
4: Push for a bigger picture approach when looking at New Zealand's population. New Zealand First's election promise would give eligible families $5,000 a year for each of their first three children for their first 3 years of life. The party points to the falling total fertility rate, but the population itself is growing. Otago University Associate Professor Brindle Homan-Marriott says focusing just on births risks diverting support from families already here who need it. A coroner says the death of a fit and experienced tramper in Arthur's Pass National Park highlights the importance of being fully prepared, even for day walks. Rebecca Woolley died of hypothermia after becoming lost on the Mount Aitken day route in October 2021. Rosie Leishman reports.
6: The 37-year-old nursing student was an experienced tramper, but wasn't carrying a personal locator beacon, a sufficiently charged phone, enough clothes or food. Coroner Alexandra Cunningham says although it's hard to say whether the outcome would have been different, it's a reminder for trampers to carry appropriate navigation tools and, if lost, stop and seek help rather than continuing into unfamiliar terrain.
4: Micro and small to medium business are responsible for the majority of the country's $9.4 billion tax debt. An Inland Revenue report dating to March shows the debt has ballooned from $5.8 billion in June 2023. Chartered Accountants Australia New Zealand tax lead John Cuthbertson says the debt increase is part of the COVID-era hangover. That's news.
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0: Hokanui Sport.
4: In sport, the All Blacks have kicked off the second game of their South African tour against the Sharks in a rain-soaked Durban. The visitors are up 14-0 at half-time after tries to Fehi Fine-Anganofo and Damian McKenzie. 44-year-old Ma'anonu, who last represented New Zealand when they won the 2015 World Cup, is on the bench for the hosts. He's performed a solo haka in front of his former team. In a full circle moment, Nonu was first picked for NPC rugby by All Blacks coach Dave Rennie with Wellington in 2002. Breakers coach Gordon Herbert expects his club and country basketball juggle to remain manageable. The Canadian mentor, who won the last World Cup with Germany, is on a two-year deal. The Australian season tips off on September 19. That's sport. I'm Malcolm Jordan.
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11: And welcome into Wednesday. Ah, man, drizzle, but then fine breaks developing later this morning. The odd spot of rain this afternoon, so sounds like we're going to have a bit of everything mixed into today's cake. 14 the high, and then we're down to 7. Thursday, a little more simple. Cloud clears, then fine. Northeasterlies die out up to 19 degrees. Man, I'm looking forward to that. And Friday, looking fine at this stage with 15. We have 8 as the start down Burnett Street. Hines is showing 6. And morning to you in Meffin on 4 degrees.
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0: Mid Canterbury Talking, are we ace of base? It is 11 past 6. We're halfway through the week already. I wonder if Chris Luxon saw the sign. That's the frenzy that awaited him at Wellington Airport yesterday. Man, doesn't matter who you are, that's got to suck. So tough day ahead. He summoned all 48 national MPs to Wellington for yet another urgent meeting over his leadership. Yeah, you might remember this happened just a couple of months ago. So here's how I understand it set to play out. At the strike of 9:30, any member of that national caucus can call a no-confidence vote in Luxon. There's even a word for it. The party's constitution calls them parliamentary selection. And then there's a vote. Majority will. It rules. If he's rolled and a vacancy emerges, then they elect a new leader or leaders. And history tells us that most read the room and do the honourable thing before this happens and stand aside. Bulger did when Shipley launched her attack. So don't be surprised if we hear from Chris before 9:30. There's talk of a Stanford Mitchell ticket with Bishop as finance. So unlike last time, it sounds like leadership hopefuls have organised with a viable alternative, notably excluding Nicola Willis. And if you're wondering why it's all happening, well, here it is. Under current polling, as much as 25% of the caucus are set to lose their jobs at the coming election. I've got my popcorn out, do you? We'll be covering this through the morning. It's also all go as I have the TV screen on, and I've just missed another couple of tries by the look of things. The All Blacks are swimming in the Shark Tank in Durban. Swimming being the operative word, man, it is wet. I'm not sure if the drainage is no good at the park or this is just a reflection of the sheer amount of rain they've had, but they should be playing on waders. There are big puddles being splashed everywhere. So through the first half, there were two tries to Fihi Fingianoffel after 18 minutes and then one disallowed to D-Mac before he finally splashed over in the corner. And then there must have been at least one into the second half. 21-0 is the score to the All Blacks as we keep tabs on that with 48 minutes gone. How good seeing Ma Nonu back is a quick side note. And he even did a solo haka in response to the All Blacks haka. He's 44 coming off the Sharks bench. And I'd say they probably need his impact any time now. For most of this current All Blacks squad, they would have still been in primary school when he was playing at his prime. Crikey. And just finally, we'll sneak a wee local thing in. If you're after some free money, the Mid-Canterbury Funders Forum Funding Clinic is being held at Ashburton College Auditorium tonight, 5:30 start. A chance for you to go and find out what pots of money are out there and how to best apply. Well worth it if you're part of a club, charity or community group. You don't need to RSVP, just turn up to the college auditorium, 5:30 tonight. And there's a few things we need to know. It is 14 past 6.
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Mid-Canterbury's Hokanui Shibuzi, 18 past 6. Would love to know on the text machine 5009 or the Facebook. Hokanui Ashburton, who's up early watching the All Blacks out of Durban. 28-0 now against the Sharks. Another try to Fehe Fingi Anofo. So that's 2-1 in each half. It looks like a bunch of substitutes are now being made. Let's go and empty the bench. Let's give a couple of debutants a run. We'll touch on that again before 6:30. What else can we talk about? Oh, it turns out that your place in the family order may say a lot about your health. This surprising research after the Killers.

0: Mid Canterbury Talking with the Killers, 23 past 6, bit of a break and play, All Blacks v Sharks. There's a lot of empty seats in that stadium, but the conditions probably have a lot to answer for. It has been wet over there. It was due to pack in here today, but I think the Met Service has lightened that up a little bit. Let's take a closer look at the forecast in a moment. Turns out your place in the family may influence more than just who gets to ride shotgun. New research involving health data from more than 5 million two-child families, this is far-reaching stuff, has found a link between birth order and certain health conditions. Firstborns, they say, have higher risks of autism, food allergies, hay fever and ADHD. Secondborns had higher risks of substance abuse and gastrointestinal conditions. God, so big that struggle this time of the morning. Gastro conditions. Researchers unsure why, but possible explanations include differences between first and subsequent pregnancies, shared gut microbes, parent behaviour and parents' age. Experts stress that birth order is just one factor, however, and genetics, lifestyle and environment likely play a much bigger role in determining risk. So as the firstborn, it feels like there's a few things working against me. Not that it matters. I like to think it's all outweighed by the warmth embrace of knowing that I am clearly the favourite.
1: Know the score. Know the run of play.
2: 4 metres out.
1: Know who made it happen.
2: Oh, terrific shot.
1: And what won the day. With the New Zealand Herald. For expert commentary, in-depth analysis and informed opinion, turn to the New Zealand Herald. Sports journalism you can trust to tell it like it is. The New Zealand Herald. News worth knowing.
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0: The day starts with patchy drizzle and then fine breaks. There could be the odd spot of rain that returns later this afternoon, so Mother Nature can't really make up its mind today. Gusty northeasterlies, 14 the high, then we're down to 7. Thursday is a lot simpler. Cloud clears early, then fine. Northeasterlies die out. Up to 19 we go. Friday, again, fine with westerlies dying out. 15, partly cloudy with showers developing on Saturday as southerlies rise and fall. 10 degrees, partly cloudy. Again, southerlies developing on Sunday afternoon. Otherwise fine and high there of 10. Here's Teddy Swims at Talkin' Ooey.

0: Mid-Canterbury Talking Iwi, Teddy Swims. Yep, the floodgates have opened. 42-0, the All Blacks against the Sharks with 63 minutes to go. We'll try and recap that as much as we can in the news coming up, and also how it might feel like Christopher Luxon is swimming in the Shark Tank this morning into the big caucus meeting. We'll preview that. Quick look through the pages of history. It is the 12th of August, and it was on this date, 1975, that John Walker made history as the first sub-350 miler at a meeting in Sweden. Broke the record against longtime rival Tanzanian Philbert Bayi. It shot Walker into international stardom. The attention was unlike anything he'd experienced before. In his autobiography, he noted headlines changed to "Walker fails" the following week when he didn't perform as well. He was relieved, if anything, when he won the gold in the 1500 metres at the Montreal Olympics the following year, because unlike his world record, he said, a medal could not be taken away from him. Man, that's a pretty stark way of putting it, isn't it? Talking games, it was on this date 14 years ago, 2012, at London's 2012 Olympics. Ended with a 3-hour musical closing ceremony featuring the likes of Spice Girls, George Michael, The Who, Take That, Pet Shop Boys, just to name a few. And it was on this date 5 years ago that Britney Spears' father Jamie announced that he was stepping down as her conservator after the singer called the arrangement abusive amid the Free Britney campaign. Happy birthday to Cara Delevingne, the fashion model. She is 34 today. Sir Mix-a-Lot, Baby Got Back. Probably should have played a clip, to be fair. He is 63. And for our music, happy 77th birthday to the frontman of Dire Straits, Mark Knopfler. More from you as we take a stroll in three.
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3: In this update, National appears to be in a scramble again as speculation swirls around the Prime Minister's leadership. Chris Luxon's called an urgent in-person caucus meeting for this morning, with MPs travelling to Wellington from across the country last night. Luxon says division and disunity are a major distraction so close to the election. Political commentator Grant Duncan says having the leader's position questioned again is not a good look for National.
4: It reeks of desperation. It causes uncertainty. Sense the disorganisation.
3: The Energy Minister is putting the heat on electricity companies to cut power costs in line with big falls in forward prices. A forward price is the set cost agreed upon today for buying at a specific time in the future. Simeon Brown's asked the Electricity Authority to look into whether the big four power companies are passing the falls on to consumers fast enough. The gender gap in tertiary education is widening, with fewer than 4 in 10 students being men. Ministry of Education data shows just 37.9% of the country's tertiary students last year were male, the lowest level on record. The death toll from the 7.4 magnitude quake in Colombia has risen past 200. The quake struck the western province of Soco just after 7:30 a.m. local time yesterday, but was felt strongly hundreds of kilometres away. Many are injured, with rescuers combing through collapsed buildings in search for survivors. That's news.
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3: In sport, to the All Blacks Sharks rugby match in a rain-soaked Durban on Newstalk ZB Sport.
6: Fitting an offer, takes it though on the 22, links up with McKenzie. Now McKenzie might get the try. Don't know if he was in field or not. Referee says it's okay, but they might take a look at that. He was flying through the puddles once again.
3: The try was awarded, pushing New Zealand out to 14-0 at half-time. Fehi Fine-Anganofo splashed over for the first try after a dab down the blind side in some close quarter work. To the second half now, Caleb Clark and Fine-Anganofo for his second, and Geordie Barrett have all scored tries for the All Blacks in the second half for them to currently lead the Sharks 35-0. That was a short time ago. Luke Metcalf has retained the Warriors' number 7 jersey in an unchanged starting side for Saturday's NRL match against the Broncos in Brisbane. He gets the chance to back up his return to first grade in the win over the Panthers. Tamari Martin stays out with a hamstring injury. That's sport. I'm Malcolm Jordan.
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0: And welcome into Hump Day. Patchy drizzle to boot, but then fine breaks developing later this morning. A few spots of rain could be back this afternoon. So it's on, off, on, off. Gusty northeasterlies, 14 the high, then we're down to 7. Thursday's a lot simpler. Cloud clears early, then fine. Northeasterlies ease away. And we could get as warm as 19 degrees. 8 is what we have down Burnett Street. Hines is showing 6. Let's head to Meffin with Michael. Morning to you.
7: Morning, Luke. Met some weather in the last 24 hours in association with Wearing's Transport. Max from yesterday reached 12 degrees and overnight down to 2. Grass minimum was 1 and the wind speed's just 27 kilometres an hour. We haven't had any rain. Soil temperature is now 5 degrees. Presently, it is a bit of high cloud around. No wind at all and 3.9. This has been Michael Kemp reporting from Methven.
2: We don't just share the stories of Mid-Canterbury, we live them. Your local breakfast from the heart of Ashburton. Hokanui Breakfast with Luke Howden and Newman's Tyres.

Mid-Canterbury's Hulk Nui, Dire Straits, and happy 77th birthday to frontman Mark Knopfler. Famously plays right-handed on the guitar despite being naturally left-handed. He also chooses not to play with a pick, just exclusively with his bare fingers. And it's a style that he developed after practicing on a cheap, poorly made acoustic guitar where a pick he found made too little sound. He finds that the fingers give him a cleaner, warmer tone. Before making it bigger music, he worked as a journalist, a junior reporter at the Yorkshire Evening Post, and also as a part-time English teacher. And I see that the band has been split for a while. Since 1995, he's repeatedly declined massive financial offers to get them all back together, saying that they will never tour or perform as Dire Straits again, even skipping a performance at their 2018 Rock and Roll Hall of Fame induction. But past members are working on solo projects. Mark himself, he's been doing a lot of charity work. For instance, he assembled over 60 rock legends, including the Boss, Eric Clapton and David Gilmour, for a special star-studded re-recording of Going Home, raising money for teen cancer charities not so long ago. So continues to keep himself busy and give back, and happy 77th birthday to you. Hey, nice to know in these ever-changing times that some traditional things are in fact on the rise, that we're going back to stuff that we have known. Yeah, this is neat. Let's share what I find to be rather heartening news after Coldplay. Bring on Hump Day, talking, aren't we?

Mid Canterbury's Hockey Now, we're with Chris Martin and some of the other guys that make up Coldplay. That was one of the questions at the special Christmas, midwinter Christmas quiz that we had at the Ale House last night, and I don't think anybody got it. Yeah, Chris Martin just seems to draw most of the limelight there, doesn't he? It is 14 to 7. So while eyes are on the All Blacks, absolute demolition job of the Sharks out of Durban this morning. 54-0 is the score with, what do we got, a minute to go? Yeah, about a minute to go. It seems that free-to-air TV is winning the popularity contest. Surprising findings from New Zealand On Air's annual survey. It shows 63% of respondents are watching old-school telly, what they call linear or on-demand stuff, and 62% use global video sharing platforms like YouTube. More traditional TV has edged out on-demand subscription services like Netflix and Disney for the first time in 5 years. Research head Alana Calafaya says cost is a factor. These tough times, people peeling back on the subscriptions. But free-to-air has also upped its game. One of the things that's been really beneficial, she says, is the building of on-demand offering by our local broadcasters. You know, more often than not, I click onto the old TVNZ app and I do find a couple of things that tickle me fancy. Paddy Gower's Got Issues is back, and sometimes it gets a bit late on a weeknight, so yeah, I'll just go into the 3 app and I'll click into that. I know, I find this rather comforting, in all fairness. We seem to live in a day and age where things are just so changeable and it's so unbelievably difficult to keep up with the times. It's nice to know that some of us are going, you know what?

0: to know that more and more people are going back to it as well. 11 to 7.
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0: Mid-Canterbury's Hockey Network with Bob Sinclair. It is almost 7. The All Blacks have run away with it in Durban. 54-0, keeping the Sharks nil by mouth. They came out with plenty of energy, made the All Blacks work early, but then we managed to gain control, led 14-0 at the half. How many tries all up? A couple to Fehi Fingonofo, and then Damian McKenzie. So 3, 4, 5, 6, 7, 8. 8 tries all up. Need to see Ma'anonu running around, though, and even doing his own one-man retaliation haka at the start of the game. He's 44 now. We'll hear more about that coming up in the news in a moment. And then, of course, the other big show to keep eyes on this morning, the National Caucus meeting, where Christopher Luxon's leadership may again be called into question. So we're standing by with the popcorn on that. And then no popcorn with something to watch at the Regent on Will Street this week. Movie Mum has sadly had to phone it in. So instead, we'll turn to another show on stage out in Meffin at the end of the month. Director Suzanne and narrator Lauren are in to tell us about Joseph and the amazing Technicolor Dreamcoat. They're up in 15.
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15: In this update, the potential for secret backstabbing is casting an element of doubt about Chris Luxon's ability to remain National Party leader. The Prime Minister's called an urgent caucus meeting this morning as speculation mounts about his leadership. One MP has told the Herald there's going to be a change. Newstalk ZB senior political correspondent Barry Soper says only the party whip knows the true numbers, so people will lie about their loyalty out of fear for their own political survival.
16: Nobody is willing to tell a leader that they're not going to support them because they worry about their own butts, that they may in fact suffer.
15: A focus on getting COVID support payments out the door rather than chasing tax debt is being linked to a ballooning tax bill. An Inland Revenue report dating to March shows more than 500,000 New Zealanders collectively owe $9.4 billion in tax. That's up from $5.8 billion in June 2023. Deloitte tax partner Robin Walker says the government's now putting more pressure on people to pay what they owe. A coroner says the death of a fit and experienced tramper in Arthur's Pass National Park highlights the importance of being fully prepared, even for day walks. Rebecca Woolley died of hypothermia after becoming lost on the Mount Aiken day route in October 2021. The 37-year-old nursing student was an experienced tramper, but wasn't carrying a personal locator beacon, a sufficiently charged phone, and enough clothes or food. Four more Kiwi supplement companies have been pulled into a top-level probe sparked by allegations of illegal and unethical business conduct by New Zealand Muscle. The Commerce Commission's considering 41 reported concerns made by members of the public about the supplement brand. Kate Rickard has more.
17: The Commission's now confirmed the spotlight is widening as it prepares to investigate complaints about four other local companies. It won't be sharing the names of these businesses or the exact allegations made against them, but says the claims are awaiting assessment. Allegations made against a fifth company have been looked at and dismissed.
15: That's news.
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15: In sport, the All Blacks have dominated the Sharks at a rain-soaked Durban in the second match of their South African tour on Newstalk ZB Sport.
19: A little bit messy, Ruben Love kicks ahead, now regathered, flung out to the right wing of Fine Anganofo, who's got to finish in the right wing corner.
15: And Fine Anganofo ended up scoring a brace of tries. New Zealand have beaten the Sharks by 54 points to nil. That's eight converted tries. More details are emerging about Christchurch's push for an NRL team, including who's involved behind the scenes. The City Council and Christchurch NZ have been talking to the NRL about an expansion franchise for almost 2 years, with discussions ramping up of late. Former New Zealand Rugby League chair Rion Edwards is reportedly among those leading the work. The council's not working with Sir Graham Lowe's Southern Orcas bid. That's sport. I'm Malcolm Jordan.
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0: And Wednesday awaits, starting with drizzle, but then fine breaks developing later this morning. The odd spot of rain could return this afternoon, so on and off with the waterworks. Gusty northeasterlies, 14 the high, and then we're down to 7. Thursday's a lot more simple. Cloud clears, then fine. Northeasterlies die away, and it could warm up to 19 degrees. 8 is what we have down Burnett Street. Hines is showing 6, and out at Meffin, it is a 4-degree start.
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0: Domination from the All Blacks out of Durban. Pretty neat to see Ma Nonu running around again against All Blacks, many of which would have been in primary school when he was on their side. Incredible to think, isn't it? Right, coming up, we would usually catch movie mum Stacey Broadbent, but sadly she's not able to be with us this week. So instead, why don't we turn to the theatre? It's been busy, busy times, of course, with Gavin Templeton's The Boys Are Back at the Event Centre and then the Dance Champs that wrapped up last night. Instead, we're going to head toward the foothills. Meffin Theatre Company have the next big show lined up, Joseph and the Amazing Technicolor Dreamcoat. Director Suzanne and narrator Lauren can tell us about this after Alex Warren. But first, here's the Scissor Sisters, Hokanui.

Mid-Canterbury's Hockey Network with Alex Warren, who is in Christchurch next week, isn't it? Next Friday and Saturday. So do enjoy if you're heading along to that.

0: Well, these will be the sounds coming from the Mount Hutt Memorial Hall in a couple of weeks' time. Meffin Theatre Company bringing the much-loved musical Joseph and the amazing Technicolor Dreamcoat to life from Thursday the 27th until Saturday the 29th. All evening shows at 7 p.m. Although on Saturday there is a 2 p.m. matinee. I caught up with director Suzanne White and also the narrator, cast member Lauren Reynoldson Ross. And starting with Suzanne, made this observation. You're a teacher, right?
1: I am.
0: So you're used to bossing people around.
1: Yes, I know. And adults, are they the same? Maybe. Yeah.
0: Who's easier to work with, students or adults?
1: No, look, they're all good. I mean, everyone who's there usually with a show are there with the right mindset. You know, that they want to be involved and they're keen to learn. So not too different, really.
0: And your story of getting involved is pretty cool too, Lauren.
2: Yeah. So I'm new to the area, moved up about 10 weeks ago.
0: Oh, very warm welcome.
2: Yeah,
0: or cold welcome as it
2: much.
0: Is at the moment.
2: Yes, but I come up from Central Otago, so it's a bit of an improvement, actually.
0: Oh, right.
2: Yeah, this is quite nice. But yeah, no, moved up 10 weeks ago, and I thought all the shows had been done for the year in the region when I found out that Methven had a community theatre group. Found out one day before the audition, put something together and went for it, and now I'm part of the cast.
0: Wow. By day, are you a dentist?
2: I am indeed, yep.
0: That explains your radiant smile, your pearly whites.
2: Thank you.
0: Yeah, I mean, that's an interesting contrast. Obviously, you're an outgoing person and a keen thespian. Most of the dentists I've met have been quite reserved.
2: Yeah, I guess I'm a little out there for a dentist, but it does help sometimes. You never know, hum and a tune while treating a patient can sometimes calm them down.
0: Is your clinic a bit of an experience? You go in there and it's musical sing-along tunes, or you attempt to sing along anyway with all the instruments in your mouth.
2: Yeah, probably a bit tricky for them, but...
0: the tune of this.
2: Yeah. We have some good music in the background, but no, yeah. Not too much theatre going on in there.
0: So we'll come back to your role, but maybe we'll go to Suzanne as the director here. So Joseph and the Amazing Technicolor Dreamcoat, it's one of the classics, but I feel like we're sort of maybe at the point now, it's been a while since we've had it on stage in Mid-Canterbury, that perhaps there's a lot of people out there who aren't familiar with the show. So give us a rundown. What's it about?
1: I totally agree. It really took off. I think it was the first musical written by Lloyd Webber and Tim Rice. So that
0: it's
1: was
0: a couple of moons, yeah, didn't it?
1: Quite a milestone for them, probably back in the 70s even.
0: Yeah.
1: So it really took off in the 80s and 90s. It's based on the traditional Bible story, but it really veers off and brings all sorts of different styles with it. So, yeah, the story really is one of redemption. Joseph gets turned on.
0: Please. This is the X-rated version.
2: Not those adult
1: turned
2: themes.
1: Turned on by his brothers. I should have finished that sentence. So they tell his father that they've done away with Joseph. I won't tell too much of the story, but in the end, Joseph comes back into play, and the brothers have to prove themselves that they have a new people and are sorry for what they've done when they realise that. Joseph actually goes on to do very well with the old rock and roll pharaoh from Egypt.
0: Oh,
1: so we've got all sort of twists and turns in Joseph, but lots of lovely music that really carry it. Not a lot of dialogue. It's really music, dancing, and it moves at quite a pace. And Lauren's part's very important because she's the narrator. So she really helps to keep the audience involved in what's happening and helping to tell the story along the way.
0: Helps keep people like myself going, I get it. It's going to be a wonderful show. Tickets from the Ashburton Event Centre if you're in town, or through the Ashburton Event Centre website, or if you're out in the village, Cafe 45, Thursday the 27th until Saturday the 29th at Mount Hutt Memorial Hall. Go and break a leg, team. It is 18 past 7.
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0: Mid-Canterbury Talking, and we are hard not to be in a good mood after hearing that. KC and the Sunshine Band, is it going to be paired with actual sunshine again today? Let's take a look at the forecast in a moment. Yeah, after some free money, we mentioned this last week, and now the night is upon us. The Mid-Canterbury Funders Forum, which is a collection of all the different funding agencies out there, like Community Trust, although they call themselves something different now, don't they, and Lotteries and Advance Ashburton, they're coming together for a funding clinic, which is on tonight at Ashburton College Auditorium. This free event is designed for local charities, clubs and not-for-profit groups to come together and find out what different organisations fund, how to apply. It's sort of like a sit back and listen presentation, but then there is going to be an opportunity at the end to get one-on-one and ask questions of those in attendance. No RSVP is required. Simply rolling up to the Ashburton College Auditorium tonight from 5:30 if you're after some free money.
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0: The day starts with a bit of drizzle. Ooh, and a red sky, which is just emerging as I look out the window. And then we have fine breaks that arrive later this morning before the odd spot of rain then creeps in again through the afternoon. So it's a story of everything today. Gusty northeasterlies, 14 the top, then we're down to 7. Thursday cloud clears early, then fine. With northeasterlies dying out, we could get as warm as 19 degrees. Yes, please. Friday, fine westerlies, 15. Saturday, cloud and then showers as southerlies rise and fall. A high of just 10. Sunday, bit of cloud. Once again, afternoon southerlies. And also a high of 10. Here's Lenny Kravitz. It's 28 past 7. Wednesday. Cheers for tuning in. Hokanui.

0: Mid-Canterbury talking every week with Lenny Kravitz. Hey, all the best to the Mid-Canterbury Combined Girls. The under-18 final is happening this afternoon at Fraser Park. Timaru taking on Craighead at 4:30. It's been a hard-fought battle to get to this point. So wishing Lady Spartans all the very best. The Mid-Canterbury Combined Girls under-18 final, the Savo. And then, of course, it's been an early start for rugby fans, rewarded with the All Blacks' domination over the Sharks, 54-0. We led 14-0 at the break, an improved performance on the first game against the Stormers, I think we could agree. 8 tries in pretty atrocious conditions. Luke Jacobson said, yep, she was pretty wet out there. Geordie Barrett, pretty greasy. I think one of the highlights would have to be Ma Nonu's solo haka in reply to the All Blacks at the start. Man, that was rousing. When was the last time we saw him running around in an international game, especially against the All Blacks? Anyway, we'll hear more about Nonu's inclusion, our debutantes, and also some injury woes. No! Oh, it's so early in the season. That coming up in the news in a moment. And then we'll head to Ashburton College and update with Gabriel and who else is coming in? Oh, another Nonu! We'll find out who this Nonu is in 15.
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3: In this update, time may be running out for Chris Luxon's leadership of the National Party. The Herald's reporting MP Chris Pink is doing the numbers for senior colleague Erica Stanford ahead of today's emergency caucus meeting. That meeting is set for 9:30am at Parliament and was called by Luxon himself amid renewed speculation about his leadership. Meanwhile, Newstalk ZB senior political correspondent Barry Soper says it only takes a handful of MPs to throw the cat among the pigeons.
4: It's really difficult for a party that's seen as disunified to try and prove to the public that they're a cohesive unit going into the election.
3: Push for a bigger picture approach when looking at New Zealand's population. New Zealand First's election promise would give eligible families $5,000 a year for each of their first three children for their first 3 years of life. Otago University Associate Professor Brindle Howman-Marriott says focusing just on births risks diverting support from families already here who need it. Family members will question Philip Polkinghorne in the witness box today at his wife's coronial inquest in Auckland. The eye surgeon's been providing the coroner evidence on Pauline Hannah's 2021 death. Polkinghorne was found not guilty of her murder in 2024. A water outage lasting multiple days in Ohakuni could illustrate an issue many other councils are facing. Ruapehu District Council is urging residents in the town to still boil tap water before drinking it. Water New Zealand Chief Executive Gillian Blythe says ageing water infrastructure is a countrywide problem. That's news.
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2: Hokanui Sport.
3: In sport, to the All Blacks tour match against the Sharks in Durban.
6: That is full time in game two of rugby's greatest rivalry. And the All Blacks, in the wet and wild conditions in Durban, slip and slide their way to a 54-0 win.
3: New Zealand overpowered their hosts with 8 unanswered tries. They led 14-0 at half-time. One injury concern has emerged. Damien McKenzie hobbled off in the first half with what appeared an ankle issue. United States President Donald Trump has declared a terrible mistake will be made if FIFA football president Gianni Infantino is ousted over his aborted proposal to concede 21% of World Cup commercial rights to private investors. That's sport. I'm Malcolm Jordan.
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0: Wednesday awaits and a bit of everything coming our way. We start with patchy drizzle, then fine breaks later this morning. The odd spot of rain returns this afternoon. Gusty northeasterlies throughout, a high of 14, and then we're down to 7 Thursday. It's a lot more clear cut, cloud clears, and then fine with northwesterlies easing, and we could get as warm as 19. All right, bring out the shorts. 8 is what we have down Main Street, Ashburton. Hines wakes up with 7 and 4 apiece for Meffin and Mount Summers.
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0: Wednesday morning, big shift ahead if you got up early for the All Blacks. Oh, let's reach for the caffeine and we'll get through together. Coming up, birthday calls. If you know somebody celebrating, then please fire through the deets on the text number 5009. We'll give them a shout out thanks to Harvey's Bakehouse before 8. But first, we'll catch up with Gabriel and Nonu at Ashburton College to talk about a couple of Japanese school visits, also a bit of rugby, and the Ōraki Maths competition that the Year 9 and 10s have done rather well in of late too. But first, here is the K-pop Demon Hunters. Oh my. Bring on hump day. Talk it, are we?

0: Are you feeling me? Let's do something. Let's make a bet. Cause I...
1: Mid Canterbury Talking Away with Justin Timberlake. It is 7:45. Remember the days are the old... From Ashburton College, we have Prefect Gabriel Fafita in. Morning.
2: Good morning.
1: And you've brought a buddy, the second Nonu that I've spotted this morning. Did you fellas get up early for the game?
2: No, I wasn't able to.
1: What do you mean you weren't able to? You just set the alarm. Hey? Yeah. Too big a shift. Do you fellas even know who Ma Nonu is?
2: Oh, yes.
3: Of course.
1: Good.
2: Oh, he's a legend. OG back then.
1: Apparently he only arrived with the Sharks a week ago, and many thought that he'd only be helping out, you know, as coaching assist, and all of a sudden he's on the bench, and then he's doing a haka. He's doing a solo haka in response to the All Blacks. That was awesome to be fair. And then Ruben Love, he fronted our haka, and he gave him a big boomfer halfway through the second. I'm surprised that he's not in the infirmary after that. So 44 years old, he's still got it. Oh, proves anything's great. Possible, eh?
2: Yeah.
1: Do you think he'd made the cut for the Ashburton College first 15?
2: I don't know about that.
1: You guys are level above. So Gabe, we'll start with yourself, because you put on a wee exhibition match of sorts with the Prime Minister that was in town last week.
2: Yeah, it was really cool. Really cool opportunity to meet and speak with the Prime Minister, Christopher Luxon.
1: So that was down at the showgrounds. That was part of the sevens and everything going on. It was the weekend before the sevens. Town v Country, right?
2: Mm-hmm, yeah.
1: So who were you guys up against?
2: We're up against Rolleston College.
1: And how'd you get on?
2: Oh, yeah, we took that win.
1: Rumbled Rolleston,
2: yeah,
1: eh?
2: Rolleston, yeah.
1: Was it because of Chris Luxon's pep talk?
2: I don't know. Probably gave us a little power.
1: Yeah.
2: A little fuel.
1: Prime Minister for now, hey, that's the other thing to watch this morning. Yikes, don't know if I'd want to be him up in Wellington, but that's a whole different topic. I was talking to some of the students from Mount Hutt a couple of weeks back, and they were lucky enough to go on this two-week tour of Japan as part of an exchange. Turns out that it's sort of been a two-way thing. We've had some Japanese visitors to Ashburton College of late too.
2: Yeah.
1: What's been going on here?
4: It's been like a tradition that's been going on since 1996, I'm pretty sure. Tokuzawa High School, sister school relationship with Ashburton College.
1: Oh, they are a sister school. Do you know much about them? Like what their role is and how big the campus is and stuff?
4: I'm pretty sure it's just a school that we had a relationship with our Japanese teacher, Horsley Sensei. It's Horsley in Ashburton College. Yeah.
1: So they're based in Tokyo?
4: Yeah, they're based in Tokyo, Saitama.
1: Jeez, that's a culture shift when they have to come and spend a couple of weeks here. What have they been up to?
4: So each school's spend 2 weeks in Ashburton College. They first just experience the life of a New Zealand high school student and, yeah, just
1: roll around. Pleasantly surprised at how relaxed things are here?
4: Yeah.
1: I hear it's quite regimented back home.
4: Yeah, the cultural difference.
2: It's pretty great. Nono was able to go down to Japan as well.
1: What, you're off to Japan? When?
4: Oh, I went at the start of this year for a scholarship that I received, I think, last year.
2: Yeah, it was great.
1: Did you spend some time at a school over there?
4: Oh, yeah, I experienced the life of a Japanese high school in Hoyugakuin, which is around Shinagawa, Japan.
1: I hear their days are a lot longer, starting at like 8:30 going through till 5.
4: Yeah, longer than New Zealand school. So when I went, they started around 8 a.m. and finished around 5. By the time they get home, it's like 9 p.m., 8 p.m.
1: What? Because of like after school commitments and stuff too?
4: Usually because of trains and distance and because of after school activities like study, sports, etc. Yeah.
1: So even if you had got up for the rugby this morning, it still would have been a shorter day than what the Japanese kids are used to. Hey, hang tight. There's a few more things to tick off the list. We'll be back with Gabe and Nonu in a moment. It's 7:45.
5: 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The usual?
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0: Mid-Canterbury Talking Away with Ron Wattle. It is 5:28. Still in from Ashburton College, we've got Gabe Fafita and Nonu Teleo. Right, what are we... Japanese students. We had about 20 or 30 of them that had visited recently. Are they heading back this week?
1: Yeah, Tokuzawa actually left last week, and I'm pretty sure this week the Hoshino students will be leaving back to Japan.
0: Well, safe travels. I wonder if that includes the young man who was on stage at the dance champs earlier this week. I took young Ellis along to the first of the junior shows, and as the judges went off to do their thing, to pad for a bit of time, they brought this guy on. I can't remember his name, but they mentioned that his parents run a dance studio back in Japan. And it was a really interpretive sort of number. I thought, wow, he's talented.
2: Yeah.
0: He's really good. So I wonder if he's part of that group. To names that we're a little more familiar with, yesterday there was an assembly to acknowledge long-serving Ashcol staff.
2: Yes, we just had that yesterday. It was a great moment for some of the teachers that has been serving in Ashburton College for a long time.
0: It's like the stars presentation they do for long-serving fireys.
2: Yeah.
0: Somebody's been acknowledged with 40 years.
2: Yes.
0: Can we name drop?
2: Yes. Shout out Mrs. Taylor.
0: Miss Shaw Taylor. Yeah. I can remember you from my days. And I keep mentioning how we need to get you on the wireless for a chat, and she keeps playing hard to get. So we'll continue to plant that seed. Gabe, are you part of the Polyfest crew that's recently been recognised as well?
2: Yes, I am one of the Polyfest leaders. It was great.
0: So what happened here?
2: So we were enrolled in this Loto Toa Wellbeing Challenge, which was around Christchurch as well, down in Timaru. We're so lucky to win an award.
0: What is it?
2: It was the creative video. So it was like a short video, 1:30 video of showcasing respect, humility, and this other core value.
0: You need to go and share that on your Ashburton College Facebook page.
2: Yeah, we have to. I think it's already up there.
0: Oh, good. Yeah. I'll go and give it
2: we're
0: a like
2: get,
0: then.
2: Yeah, we're able to get a photo with Tangata Tomoto Trust, and yeah, it was great.
0: Sweet. And super quick, a big shout out to the mathletes. Ōraki Maths competitions are running. St. Joe's won the juniors for the first time ever recently for college contestants in years 9 and 10. It's coming up.
2: Yes, great.
0: Do we know when it is?
2: Not sure.
0: Sometime in the foreseeable future. Well, wishing you well. Would you say you fellas are strong at maths?
2: Oh, mate, not anymore.
3: I don't want to show off my skills.
0: Like an old boy. Yeah, no, it was never one of my strong subjects. Although I remember vividly, Mr. Joseph was my teacher, and he said, "You need to know this stuff, guys, because you won't always be able to walk around with a calculator in your pocket." Look at what happened, Mr. Joseph. Hey, take that, buddy. Anyway, thanks so much for coming on by, Gabe and Nonu. It is almost 8. I'll tell you someone who is very hot on maths. She's been doing a fine job as the Education Minister, but is she in line for a promotion to Prime Minister today? Erica Stanford. There's a big old meeting with the National MPs in Wellington. The knives are out. So let's preview this in the news in a moment. And then with Jamie Mackay. He loves political banter, so he's up in 15.
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11: In this update, former National MP and Cabinet Minister Wayne Mapp says Chris Luxon's decision to call today's emergency caucus meeting was a mistake. Mapp says Luxon could have dismissed the leadership speculation as a work of a few dissident MPs.
12: In my view, he's actually constructed the stage for his own execution.
11: And this morning's meeting, set to start at 9.30, could be a drawn-out affair. Political commentator Bridget Morton says there's no set process for how it should play out.
13: They could go through a number of different ways of different votes, confidence votes, then choosing to do a leadership vote if that confidence vote doesn't succeed.
11: Tweaks to the fast-track system are on the way. The controversial Delmore housing development in North Auckland has been criticised for a lack of wastewater infrastructure. Auckland Mayor Wayne Brown and Queenstown Mayor John Glover have written to Housing Minister Chris Bishop asking for an immediate pause on future fast-tracking of such developments. Bishop says some changes are on the horizon.
14: A bit more to say, not today, but in the next couple of days, around some changes that we are looking to make around infrastructure for fast-track projects.
11: The construction sector is staying positive despite challenges. A survey by Kennards Hire reveals 84% of construction leaders are confident the industry will grow over the next 5 years. However, more than half say financial instability is a key pressure, while 47% are worried by planning delays and regulation concerns. Kennards New Zealand General Manager Richard White says growth is starting to return in patches. The Mayor of Christchurch is backing a giant solar project over the city's wastewater treatment plant. Inspired by a trip to China, Phil Major has ordered a report into suspending solar panels above the Bromley plant, which could generate power for one of the city's biggest energy users. He says if successful, similar installations could work at other major sites, including the city's new sports centre car park. He says the key is putting solar panels where the most power is being used, like treatment plants and swimming pools. That's news.
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10: Hokanui Sport.
11: In sport, the All Blacks have blitzed the Sharks 54-0 at a soaked Durban to win two wins from two matches on their rugby tour of South Africa. New Zealand ran in eight tries, six of which came in the second half. Captain Luke Jacobson has offered this assessment on Sky Sport.
16: It was pretty wet out there, as you could probably see a little bit, but yeah, I mean, awesome game to be a part of. I think we broke them down pretty well in the first half and we got the fruits for that in the second half and we're able to come away with a good win.
11: One injury concern has emerged. Damien McKenzie hobbled off in the first half with what appeared an ankle issue. The All Blacks next face the Bulls in Pretoria on Sunday. Luke Metcalf has retained the Warriors' number 7 jersey in an unchanged starting side for Saturday's NRL League match against the Broncos in Brisbane. That's sport. I'm Malcolm Jordan.
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10: Weather for Mid-Canterbury.
0: Wednesday awaits. We've got a bit of everything coming our way. Patchy drizzle this morning and then fine breaks around lunchtime. The odd spot of rain could creep in again through the afternoon. Gusty northeasterlies up to 14 we go. 7 is the overnight low. Thursday, it's a lot simpler. Cloud clears, then fine. Northeasterlies die away and it could warm up to 19 degrees. That'd be nice. 8 is what we still have down Burnett Street. Hines is on 7. Mount Somers and Meffin share 4 degrees.
10: We don't just share the stories of Mid-Canterbury, we live them. Your local breakfast from the heart of Ashburton. Hokanui Breakfast with Luke Howden and Newman's Tyres.
0: Tough day ahead for Chris Luxon. He summoned all 48 national MPs to Wellington for another urgent meeting.
17: What is the news?
0: That was the media frenzy that greeted him at the airport yesterday. Oh man, I don't care who you are, that must suck. 9:30 this meeting is set down for. Let's preview the action with our very own Jamie Mackay. After Sam Fender, Olivia Dean at Talkin' Ooey.

0: Mid Canterbury Talking Network, Sam Fender, Olivia Dean. It is 10 past 8. Well, Chris Luxon looking to rein in his entire cabinet with yet another leadership battle on his hands this morning. From the country, Jamie Mackay, morning.
1: Morning, Luke. Great to be on Hokanui in Ashburt.
0: Must be election year. I've got the popcorn out. Do you see him surviving this?
1: Oh, look, I honestly don't know. I was just listening a moment ago to Mark Mitchell talking to Mike Hosking, as he does every Wednesday morning on ZB, and he's saying he's loyal to his leader. They're all saying they're loyal to their leader. I think it's a bit of a mistake rolling him. That's just me personally. I think from wearing the hat of my farming constituency, which is a lot of yours as well, Luke, I think Luxon's been a good Prime Minister for rural New Zealand and the primary sector. But look, something's happening here. And even if he survives, does he then become a lame duck? Are people going to desert the National Party? Is this going to be a win for David Seymour and Winston Peters? It would appear the noise I'm getting, and everyone's getting noise, Luke, is that it's Erica Stanford to be the leader, possibly Chris Bishop, deputy or finance minister. I don't know where that leaves Nicola Willis. They may even go for a safe set of hands as a deputy, and he is a very safe set of hands in Mark Mitchell, someone who's more a conservative. Because remember, both Stanford and Bishop are effectively urban liberals. Yes, Luxon's an urbanite, but he's regarded as a conservative, as would be Mark Mitchell. So, look, I don't know. It's just self-preservation from some people who might not like where they were on the list, or think they're going to lose their seat in Parliament, because the reality of it is, unless you can win your electorate seat for National, you may not get in. They may not get many, if any, list MPs.
0: Here's your why. Under current polling, as much as 25% of that National caucus are set to lose their jobs. So that'll be all the frantic calls that are going on. It seems to be a game of the Chrises. And I'm wondering why we can't find any other names. You've got Chris Hipkins, of course, over on the other side. Chris Luxon is the current Nats leader. Apparently Chris Pink has been the instigator of all this. And then you could possibly replace Chris with Chris Bishop.
1: I know. Oh, yeah, that's what I think Heather or someone said yesterday. We need to make a rule that someone other than a Chris should play a role in New Zealand politics. Yeah. Look, it's going to be interesting. 9:30, obviously, Luke, when they meet. We're on air. Our show's on air at 12. I'm hoping there'll be some result by then. There may not be. There was talk of getting the job done last night, showing Christopher Luxon the numbers. But I'll tell you what, I know a wee bit about him. I chat to him every week. I personally like the bloke. I realise he's no John Key. But as I said, he's been a good Prime Minister for rural New Zealand. One thing he is a fighter. And I don't think he's going to roll over on this one. So,
0: well, we haven't heard from him yet this morning. So, yeah, no doubt he's a hard worker. He was in Ashburton, wooing the crowds a couple of weekends back. And I know you've mentioned this on a couple of times, a couple of occasions. Not a bad guy when you catch him in person, but on camera he just doesn't seem to resonate.
1: Look, you've seen him, Luke. You've seen him in Ashburton. I see him at field days, rural events, primary industry awards, a lot of the things that I turn up to. He's very good one-on-one with people. He makes time for people. He's genuinely an extrovert. He enjoys talking to people. Now, I'll tell you, the other bloke, Hipkins, Chris, is a bit of an introvert. He's not that comfortable in public. I've seen it on many occasions. The trouble with Christopher Luxon is, once again, young, urban, liberal, female political correspondents on the network news channels don't like him or have it in for him, and he's got an unfortunate... He needs to learn to lie. You know, good politicians can lie with conviction, Luke, and he can't. He looks like a possum in headlights.
0: Yeah, you're not wrong.
1: The other thing, sorry, before I forget it, age is wearing me, Luke, is that he needs to be a bit more grumpy like old Winston and just tell some of these reporters to bugger off.
0: Amen to that. Amen to that. Hey, answer us this if you know really quickly, Jamie Mackay. If he does get rolled this morning, is that him done as Prime Minister, or does he keep that role until the election?
1: Oh, no. That'll be him done as Prime Minister. So if he gets rolled, he's done as Prime Minister. And if he's done as Prime Minister, I mean, he's got to have a successful business career. He's still in his 50s. He will continue with a successful business career somewhere. He will move on. He will not hang around. So he obviously, there won't be a by-election. We're too close to the election. But no, if he's voted out this morning, that's the end of Christopher Luxon, Prime Minister.
0: Looking forward to more take on the country when you're back at midday. It's 8:15.
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0: Mid-Canterbury talking out with Bruno Mars. It is 20 past 8. Many Mid-Cantabrians love travelling up through Mackenzie country. Could well be part of the same district, depending on how the government reforms go in the next wee while. But we'll leave the political stuff for now. I spot that NZTA have gone and shared an update that from early next month, they're activating two sets of average speed safety cameras on that State Highway 8, south of Tekapol, and then also north of Twizel. So the way these work is they have two or more cameras along a stretch of road, some distance apart. When you pass the first camera, it takes a photo and records the time, and then when you pass the second, takes another photo and records the time, and then calculates how long you took to travel between those two spots, your average speed. If it's over what should be 100 kilometres an hour, then you get a fine. These are very common over in Oz. I noticed when we were there New Year, and they have them littered all around their motorways. So I guess we're just sort of playing a bit of catch-up here, and the idea is to try and bring down those speedsters that that zip their way through Mackenzie country. They're set to come online the 8th of September, although that is subject to change. So we'll let you know if there's any updates there. You can read more about the average speed safety cameras on the NZTA website. I think when I travelled through there to go and follow the hammers about a month back, I did notice the wee pads where I assume the camera mounts are going to be put in. For the most part, some pretty positive feedback coming through, but then you've got some thinkers, the likes of Joel notes, so what happens if you enter one camera and then daylight saving hits? Do you get a ticket for travelling back in time? Ooh, now we're touching on the big issues.
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0: Mid-Canterbury Talking Every Matchbox 20, and that's maybe what John Walker was telling himself on this date. 1975, became the first sprinter to run a sub 3 minute 50 mile at a meeting in Sweden, broke the record against longtime rival Tanzanian Philbert Bayi. Shot him into international stardom, which was a blessing and a curse, as he noted in his autobiography. He commented that the expectation was almost crippling, and that headlines quickly changed to Walker fails the following week when he didn't perform as well. He said that he was relieved, if anything, winning gold at the 1500 metres at the Montreal Olympics the following year, because unlike his world record, a medal, he said, could not be taken away from him. Pretty sort of stark take on that, really, isn't it? 1975. It's a bit sobering in a way. What else can we celebrate? Cara Delevingne, she's 34 today. Sir Mix-a-Lot, baby got back. His name's actually Anthony Ray. He's 63. And the frontman of Dire Straits, Mark Knopfler, celebrates his 77th birthday today. No locals, thanks to our friends at Harvey's Bakehouse in the birthday book. But if you happen to know somebody who's just celebrating in secret, I hope they have a wonderful day as well. Right, let's get into the news. Somebody else who's a little older than I remember them is Ma Nonu. He was running around against the All Blacks this morning in Stormers kit. Sharks kit. Stormers were the first up. Sharks, and quite literally the shark tank, they were swimming. It was so wet. So we'll hear more about that coming up. Then we've got a brain teaser to come before nine. And we're going to catch up with Phil Wheeler, the principal of Netherby School. Very exciting times for them, including the installation of a couple of new classrooms. So Phil can tell us all about this in 15.
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3: In this update, National MPs have started arriving at Parliament ahead of this morning's critical caucus meeting. Leader Chris Luxon has called the 9:30 in-person meeting after renewed speculation about his leadership. Mark Mitchell and Dan Bidwar are among the first heading into Parliament, both keeping mum on speculation.
4: So I'm not discussing any phone calls or any discussions that I've had with any of my caucus colleagues.
5: Not talking about any calls, but I back Christopher Luxon as leader of the National Party. 100%.
3: And Deputy Prime Minister David Seymour says he's backing the Prime Minister, but says getting policy passed is really what matters. He says Chris Luxon is doing the best he can given difficult circumstances.
6: We know what Chris's faults are. They're pretty out there in public. But, you know, he's actually got some real strengths as well.
3: More people are starting businesses despite tough economic conditions. Data shows there's been more than 62,000 companies incorporated in the year to July, the highest number since 2021. That's despite latest companies office data finding liquidations have surged, rising more than 70% in the past 3 years. A new study finds vaping by mothers could be a factor in the deaths of some babies. Otago and Auckland University researchers say in 66 cases of sudden unexpected infant deaths, three quarters of mothers had smoked and or vaped. In half of cases involving bed sharing, mothers had vaped. That's news.
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2: Hokanui Sport.
3: In sport, All Blacks coach Dave Rennie's allayed concerns surrounding Damien McKenzie's fitness after he left the field in the 54-0 rout of the Sharks at a rain-soaked Durban. The starting fullback hobbled off prior to half-time with an ankle injury. Rennie is confident that McKenzie will be available for the first test against the Springboks in Cape Town on August 23.
8: He just twisted his ankle when he came down on that high ball in the first minute. He was running around. We had it strapped, but it was just a little bit ginger, so we decided just to play it safe. So he's not too bad.
3: Former New Zealand Rugby League chair Rion Edwards is reportedly among those leading the work to establish a Christchurch NRL league team. The city council's not working with the Southern Orcas bid. That's sport. I'm Malcolm Jordan.
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0: Wednesday awaits. Bit of drizzle this morning and then fine breaks toward lunchtime. However, take two. The odd spot of rain is then expected again through the Arvo. Gusty northeasterlies, 14 is the high, and then we're down to 7. Thursday looks a lot more settled. Cloud clears, then fine, with northeasterlies dying out. And it warms up to 18 degrees. 9 is what we have down Burnett Street. Hines is showing 7. Still 4 in Mount Somers, up to 5 now in Meffin Village.
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I say you look so fine that I really want to make you mine. 4, 5, 6, come on and get your kicks. Now you don't need

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Now you don't need

He's not just talking about Mid-Canterbury, he's living it. There's no one more local than Luke. Hokanui Breakfast with Luke Howden.

0: Mid-Canterbury Talking Away, Kelvin Harris, Sam Smith. It is 22-9, while Peter Mack is our resident bridge watcher. I love looking out for cranes, and there's been so many in action around town. Pretty fun watching the one at work down Tankard Street putting together what I think is meant to be the new hunting and fishing just across from the sports hall around the back of the Harvey Norman there. And then, of course, they're bringing cranes in for the bridge project as well. And then there was one parked up at Netherby School of all places last week. Let's share this excitement with Principal Phil Wheeler. He can let us in on what's been happening as we catch up with him in about 6 minutes' time. But first, a brain teaser, and it's thanks to our friends at Specsavers. You can find them on Cass Street. No crane to be seen down there yet, but plenty of easy parking. And the winter sale continues to be your chance to save. 12% of millennials say they've gotten a tattoo of what? No, surely not. Well, the stats don't lie. 12% of millennials have a tattoo of what? Let's find out before nine.
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0: Mid Canterbury Talking Network with the boss. Dancing in the Dark sounds dangerous. Take care, it is 13 to 9. The principal at Netherby School is Phil Wheeler. Morning.
1: Good morning. How are you doing there?
0: Good. You've got some new classrooms. Tell us about this.
1: Oh, it's very exciting. We've been sort of advocating for new classrooms for a number of years, and then finally, boom, they're here. It feels like it's happened overnight, but it took a long time.
0: Where have they come from?
1: Oh, they came from Fitzgerald Construction. They have a place up in Christchurch now. They're a Nelson-based company. And they brought them down in trucks in seven pieces, craned them in. It was quite a spectacle. All the tools are up on the mound there watching. So it was a great day.
0: Oh, man, that would have been fun. So that was last week when you had the big crane piecing it all together.
1: Yeah, it's like the coldest day of winter, right? Tuesday. It didn't stop everyone getting out there with woolies on to have a look.
0: I bet. Oh, I've been pretty enamoured by cranes around town. I've been on Crane Watch myself lately too, so it's just another instalment of that. So what still needs to happen? When can we get these things online?
1: Oh, there's a lot of work going on. There's like plumbing, soap pits, fibre getting connected to them. There's all sorts, you know, joining all the inside and outside together so there's no leaks. Sewer pipes are going in. I think they might even be complete. And the finish date, September the 16th.
0: Oh, okay.
1: So we'll officially open on the 24th, give a bit of a buffer.
0: Yeah. So we are going to be using them this year.
1: Oh, absolutely. We're hoping, we actually need to have them open for term four because our new entrance spillover class is going to be beyond full. And we need to shift everyone around so they've got some space.
0: So where is everybody at the moment? Are you having to use like staff rooms and that sort of thing?
1: Yeah, we've got two teaching spaces that aren't really teaching spaces. And our new property manager saw that about a year or two ago and he said, that's no good. And I said, I know I've been advocating for this for a long time. And she got on board with me and between us, you know, our voices together, we got those classrooms that we desperately needed for a number of years.
0: Yay, Christmas has come early.
1: Hey,
0: we were talking with the likes of Principal Craig out at Carew Peel Forest School. He was lucky enough to be one of those named in the Solar for Schools program. Sadly, that didn't include Netherby at this stage. But is that like a next step for you guys? Have you started looking into the solar panels too?
1: Oh, a number of years ago, Luke, there was contestable funding that I applied for twice, but we were unsuccessful. I don't really know why. It's just other schools or people's demands were greater than ours. We do sit perfectly to the sun, so having solar panels would be a really good idea for the school.

0: I'm trying to make a sign on the caretaker, and I put it in just a few weeks back.
1: Oh, brilliant. It's all go at Netherby School. Look forward to following the progress, and I'm sure the kids are just, the teachers probably are just revving to get into those new classrooms. Wonderful to have them in place. It is Stella Lefty, Hawke Iwi.

0: Mid-Canterbury's Hockey Network with Robbie, and his show at the new Christchurch Stadium in November is now officially a sellout. Of course, the question this morning, how many of the Nats are going to be selling out their leader, Christopher Luxon, this morning? Can he survive yet another challenge? This big meeting starts in roughly half an hour. Another preview in the news in a moment. But first, let's answer the brain teaser. Thanks to Specsavers, 12% of millennials say they've got a tattoo of what? Their pet. Oh, you've got to be joking. No, sorry, Scruffy. You don't quite make the cut. Probably should get the kids on there before him, shouldn't I? Not really one for tattoos to begin with. So I think everybody's safe. No favourites being picked here. CeeLo Green, John Mellencamp, Teddy Swims, and Alicia Keys to look forward to in the music mix coming up.
1: Hello. 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
9: In this update, Deputy Prime Minister David Seymour says there needs to be a focus on policy, even while National wrestles with its leadership concerns. The party's MPs are due at Parliament in half an hour for an urgent in-person caucus meeting called by Chris Luxon. He's called the meeting to settle renewed speculation around his position as National Party leader. Seymour says he has no behind-the-scenes information.
10: Pretty much a bystander in this, but as far as I can tell from the various things flying around, even they don't know.
9: And those National MPs continue to arrive at Parliament. Chris Penk has been asked about claims. Several MPs received calls from him, apparently sounding out support for senior colleague Erica Stanford. He denies the reports, adding those MPs would need to be asked why they said that.
11: But I would hope that their position would be, as is mine, that I don't talk about caucus business and I don't disclose private conversations.
9: And senior National MP Mark Mitchell says the party needs to sort out leadership speculation. Mitchell says he's old-fashioned, loyal and always supportive of the leader. He says he's made his support clear.
12: No, I wasn't working the phones, but I sat with the PM till about 11 o'clock last night and then I was up at probably about 5. The Energy Minister's putting the heat on electricity companies to cut power costs in line with big falls in forward prices. A forward price is the set cost agreed upon today for buying at a specific time in the future. For each of the next 3 years, they've taken a substantial tumble since February. Four more Kiwi supplement companies have been pulled into a top-level probe sparked by allegations of illegal and unethical business conduct by NZ Muscle. The Commerce Commission's considering 41 reported concerns made by members of the public about the supplement brand. But the Commission's now confirmed that the spotlight is widening as it prepares to investigate complaints about four other local companies. That's news.
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12: In sport, All Blacks coach Dave Rennie's welcomed the second half of their 54-0 rout of the Sharks, but wants his side to start better after two matches of their South African tour. New Zealand led 14-0 at the break and didn't score until the 19th minute. Rennie admits they were inaccurate.
15: Just gave away a lot of penalties early, struggled to get our hands on the ball, and when we did, we looked good, but just didn't build enough pressure for long enough.
12: If Gianni Infantino is to retain his FIFA football presidency and earn a fourth term at the vote next March, then the result will come against the run of play. The estimation among the 210 current member countries is that 59% are against, 35% are for, and 6% are undecided. That's sport. I'm Malcolm Jordan.
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8: Weather for Mid-Canterbury.
0: And into Wednesday, could be a bit of drizzle this morning and then fine breaks around lunchtime. The odd spot of rain then creeps in again this afternoon. On off, gusty northeasterlies, 14 the high, then we're down to 7. Thursday, it's simple, cloud clears, then fine with northeasterlies dying out. And it could warm up to 18. That'd be nice. 9 is what we have down Burnett Street. Hines on 7 and Meffin is showing 5 degrees.
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When he's not on the radio, it's a family swim at EA Network Centre, then a fluffy and lolly cake after. 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

Mid-Canterbury's Hockey Network, where's the John Mellencamp? Welcome to Wednesday, a big one for Chris Luxon, yet another leadership challenge. Here's how I understand it's set to play out. At the strike of 9:30, any member of that national caucus can call a no-confidence vote. There's even a word for it. The party's constitution labels them parliamentary selection. So then there's a vote, majority rules. If he's rolled, then a vacancy emerges and then they go on to elect a new leader or leaders. History tells us that most of the time the current leader reads the room, the tea leaves, before this happens and does the honourable thing of stepping aside before the meeting. Bolger did it when Shipley launched her attack. But we haven't heard from Chris Luxon beforehand, so that suggests that he's up for the fight. There's been talk of a Stanford-Mitchell ticket with Bishop as finance. Unlike last time, the leadership hopefuls seem to be a little more organised, notably excluding Nicola Willis there. And if you're wondering about the why, this is it. Under current polling, as much as 25% of that current national caucus set to lose their jobs in the coming elections. So everybody's out for themselves. You can just imagine all the phone calls that have been happening overnight. Yes, I would love to be a fly in the room in that big meeting in just over 10 minutes' time. But instead, we'll have to keep our ears to the news and also to the music with Alicia Keys, Miles Smith to come as well. Here's Teddy Swims, much like the All Blacks out of Durban this morning. Sheesh, it was wet. Bring on hump day. You're talking, are we?

0: Mid Canterbury Talking Away, where's Alicia Keys? Luke Hatton until 10. Safe to say the key to getting stuff done is having some money. Always a challenge when you're part of a sports club or not-for-profit group. Well, this could help. The Mid-Canterbury Funders Forum is hosting a funding clinic tonight at Ashburton College Auditorium. It's a free event, your chance to go along and hear from all of our local funding pools and even some coming from Christchurch, the likes of the Ministry for Internal Affairs, I think Carolyn Clough said, and then Advance Ashburton, Community Trusts Mid-South, although they call themselves something else now. So you can learn about that. Find out whether you would be eligible for this or that, the best way to make an application, and also a chance to meet one-on-one with some of them at the end as well. 5:30 gets underway at the College Auditorium, and no need to RSVP, just turn up to find out how to score some cash.
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Mid-Canterbury Talking Iwi. Sheryl Crow, who may also be interested to know that your position on the family tree may also be an influence on happiness. Let's take a look at this research coming up in roughly 6 minutes. But first, to the skies. Patchy drizzle this morning, easing to fine breaks around lunchtime, but then the odd spot of rain returns this afternoon, on and off with the waterworks. Gusty northeasterlies, 14 is Wednesday's top, and then we're down to 7. Thursday, cloud clears early, then fine with northeasterlies easing, should I say. 18. Friday, simply fine with 15. Today, southerlies bring cloud and a few morning showers, a top of 10. Sunday looks to be dry, but we've still got the cloud and the southerlies, and a high of 11. Here's Ed Sheeran.

0: If you don't get your meat, you can't have any pudding.
1: Mid Canterbury Talking, are we? Life lesson there from Pink Floyd. Luke Houghton until 10. Hey, talking stuff that weighs on our lives. Interesting new research involving health data from more than 5 million two-child families. Pretty extensive stuff. They found a link between birth order and certain health conditions. They say that firstborns are at higher risk of autism, food allergies, hay fever and ADHD. Secondborns, however, showed higher risks of substance abuse and gastrointestinal conditions. Researchers aren't quite too sure why, but possible explanations include differences between first and subsequent pregnancies, shared gut microbes, parental behaviour, and also parents' age. Although the experts go out of their way to stress that birth order is just one factor, and genetics, lifestyle, and environment are likely play a much bigger role in determining disease risk. So coming from a firstborn here, it seems there's maybe a few more things out to get me, but I'm not worried. Small price to pay, knowing that I'm still well and truly the favourite.
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0: Mid Canterbury Talking Iwi, where's the Whitney? Almost 10. No, it doesn't look like we've got anything through yet. No white smoke emerging from the conclave of the National Party in the Beehive this morning. Will it be the likes of Erica Stanford and Chris Bishop dancing for joy with a promotion? Or will Chris Luxon say, no, I'm still standing, and manage to rein everybody in for the second time? We'll hear more about it in the news coming up. And then, of course, the reveal a little later this morning. Jamie's going to be back with all that sort of drama on the country from midday as well. He was on with us earlier this morning. You can listen back to that chat on the podcast. We also heard from Gabe and Nonu, not Ma Nonu, who lined up against the All Blacks this morning, but another Nonu from Ashburton College, their update. We heard a bit about Meffin Theatre's Joseph and the Amazing Technicolor Dreamcoat, which is hitting the stage in a couple of weeks' time. All that's going up on the podcast as well for your listening pleasure. Take care. Don't work too hard. Wednesday, after all, and tomorrow morning, we're going to keep with the politics, but bring the lens a little closer to home. Councillor Ian McKenzie and his take on nitrates in the water. I'm looking forward to that in a bit of farm chat. We'll spot you back in the morning from 6. Bye-bye.
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11: In this update, a senior National MP is throwing cold water on the idea the Prime Minister will be voted out of his job as National Party leader today. Mark Mitchell says there's been a lot of speculation from media commentators about what will happen at this morning's caucus meeting, but no confirmation. He says everyone's getting ahead of themselves.
12: People are assuming that. That's exactly. You've just made the point that everyone's speculating and assuming that there's no assumption that there's going to be a vote on anything.
11: And that caucus meeting started half an hour ago. Ministers Louise Upston, Tama Potaka, Cameron Brewer and Simeon Brown landed at Wellington Airport earlier this morning.
13: Of course I support the Prime Minister.
14: Do you have confidence in Christopher Luxon as leader?
13: I do.
15: Yes, I support Christopher Luxon and I support the great party that I'm in, the National Party.
16: This will be a positive day for National.
17: I support the Prime Minister. I've got nothing further to add. Thank you very much.
11: Meanwhile, there's a warning from one political commentator that it's too close to the election for one of National's rising stars to take the reins. Grant Duncan says a leadership change would only create more uncertainty for National.
18: There is some talent lurking behind Luxon there, you know, biting at his ankle, so to speak, but it's just not a good time for that sort of leadership spill.
11: A consultancy group believes a rise in new business numbers could be due to people having no other choice. Data shows there's been more than 62,000 companies incorporated in the year to July, the highest number since 2021. At the same time, latest Companies Office data finds liquidations have surged, rising more than 70% in the past 3 years. First Retail Group Managing Director Chris Wilkinson says he has a theory.
19: As a lot of these big contracts start to wind up, these guys coming out of these projects and going, what are we going to do? Starting up their own businesses is really one of the only choices they have.
11: Associate Education Minister David Seymour says the government's attendance crackdown is tracking record numbers of children who have fallen out of the school system and getting more back into class. Housing Minister Chris Bishop says tweaks to the fast-track system are on the way in the wake of the controversial Delmore housing development near Orewa. That's news.
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11: In sport, All Blacks coach Dave Rennie's praised referee Matthew Carley's intention to speed up the contest during their 54-0 trouncing of the Sharks in Durban. New Zealand ran in 8 tries, 6 of which came in the second half. Carl Dixon came in for scrutiny after the opening win over the Stormers in what was a stop-start affair. Rennie says Carley kept things moving.
20: Put a bit of pressure on them to set their line out quicker and, you know, rather than, you know, taking a minute, so... Yeah, so that was good. There's a couple of times where guys are down with pretty minor injuries that he forced the game to play on, including Damien, so we're really supportive of that.
11: Two competing bids might emerge for an NRL league team in Christchurch. The City Council has distanced itself from the leading Southern Orcas private proposal. That's sport. I'm Malcolm Jordan.
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11: Met Service forecast for Mid-Canterbury. Patchy drizzle, then fine breaks developing late this morning with the odd spot of rain from the afternoon. Gusty north-easterlies, the high for Ashburton today, 14 degrees, dropping back to 7 overnight tonight. Tomorrow, cloud clearing, becoming fine in the morning. Northeasterlies dying out in the afternoon with a high of 19 degrees for Ashburton Thursday, dropping back to 4 overnight on Thursday. And on Friday, it's going to be fine. Westerlies dying out in the morning with a high of 15 degrees for Ashburton on Friday, overnight low 3.
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14: In this update, National MPs have begun their emergency caucus meeting at Parliament. The Herald reports its latest intelligence suggests Chris Luxon is not taking a backward step and will attempt to stare down the latest leadership coup. It's understood Chris Bishop and Erica Stanford are both angling for the top job. Newstalk ZB's Ryan Bridge says he's heard reports of a new challenger.
15: I've been told just in the last half an hour from multiple sources inside the caucus that Chris Penk has been doing the numbers for himself.
14: Newstalk ZB caught up with Chris Penk as he entered National's caucus room.
16: Mr. Penk, are you running for the leadership?
17: I have confidence in Chris Blackson.
14: The government's attendance crackdown is tracking record numbers of children who have fallen out of the school system and getting more back into class. Associate Education Minister David Seymour says almost 12,000 non-enrolment cases have been recorded this year, more than at this point in any year since records began in 2016. Jamie Cunningham reports.
18: Seymour says more children are also being referred to attendance services, with tailored plans to tackle barriers to attendance. He says the approach is working, as the government looks to have 80% of students attending school 90% of the time.
14: The Mountain Safety Council is warning even an afternoon walk can turn disastrous in an instant. Rebecca Woolley died of hypothermia after becoming lost on a day hike in Arthur's Pass National Park in October 2021. The 37-year-old experienced tramper wasn't carrying a personal locator beacon, a sufficiently charged phone, and enough clothing or food. Council Chief Executive Mike Daisley says most people assume these walks are attainable, but Woolley's death is an unfortunate reminder to be prepared. All hands on deck in Colombia to find survivors from the latest destructive quake to hit South America. The 7.4 magnitude quake struck the western province of Choco yesterday, with more than 200 dead and many more injured. It significantly damaged the city of Cali, more than 200 kilometres from the epicentre. CNN's David Culver says shouts can be heard from one collapsed building. That's news.
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19: Hokanui Sport.
14: In sport, two competing bids might emerge for an NRL league team in Christchurch, with the City Council distancing itself from a leading private proposal. A group has been established to explore an expansion, which includes former New Zealand Rugby League chair Rion Edwards. The council says previous bidders are supportive of the approach, but they're not working with the Southern Orcas bid. Orcas chair Sir Graham Lowe says they've met with the council, but are unaware of any plans.
20: I sort of had the impression that they were trying to do their own thing down there. I'm not sure. They haven't been dealing with us, but we tried to get hold of them for about a month, but couldn't get them.
14: All Blacks coach Dave Rennie's allayed concerns surrounding Damien McKenzie's ankle injury after he left the field in the 54-0 rout of the Sharks at a rain-soaked Durban. That's sport. I'm Malcolm Jordan.
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14: Met Service forecast for Mid-Canterbury. Patchy drizzle, then fine breaks developing late this morning with the odd spot of rain from the afternoon. Gusty north-easterlies, the high for Ashburton today, 14 degrees, dropping back to 7 overnight tonight. Tomorrow, cloud clearing, becoming fine in the morning. North-easterlies dying out in the afternoon with a high of 19 degrees for Ashburton Thursday, dropping back to 4 overnight on Thursday. And on Friday, it's going to be fine. Westerlies dying out in the morning with a high of 15 degrees for Ashburton on Friday, overnight low 3.
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1: Have your say on a proposed variable speed limit outside Hakitere Marae on State Highway 1 at Fairton. NZTA is consulting on plans to reduce speeds to 60 k's an hour during tangihanga and major events. Feedback closes 5 p.m. on Tuesday, August the 25th. 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
8: In this update, Sir John Key says he'll back the National Party whether or not Chris Luxon stays on as Prime Minister. Luxon's currently holding an urgent caucus meeting after speculation about his leadership. It started at 9:30 this morning. The Herald reports both Chris Bishop and Erica Stanford are throwing their hat in the ring for the top job. Speaking at the Financial Services Council conference in Auckland, Key, a friend and predecessor of Luxon, says he couldn't make a prediction either way.
9: I really, really don't know. And there's not much point in me making a prediction because in the end, it'll be what it'll be, right?
8: Two former police officers accused of perverting the course of justice during the Alan Hall murder investigation have been found not guilty. Hall served close to 20 years in prison for Arthur Easton's 1985 killing before being acquitted in 2022 and receiving a record multi-million dollar payout. Murmurs of relief emerged from the full gallery in the Auckland courtroom as today's decision was announced, while Hall and his supporters watched on without reaction. The two officers continue to have name suppression. The reasons for the decision are expected to be released shortly. Payouts are on the way for Uber drivers. The workers' first unions reached an agreement with the rideshare provider for more than 1,600 driver employment claims over 6 years. Tobias McIntosh reports.
10: It also includes four drivers who won a Supreme Court case alleging they'd been labelled as contractors and denied rights such as minimum wage and holiday pay. Uber will now start making individual financial offers which, if accepted, would settle claims on a full and final basis. The union believes the offers are the best outcome that could be achieved.
8: Ukraine has delivered fresh proposals to US negotiators aimed at ending the war with Russia. President Volodymyr Zelensky says Washington can strengthen Ukraine's defense and put pressure on the Kremlin. He's also accused Russia of using North Korean ballistic missiles in overnight strikes, which killed 7 people and injured at least 24. The BBC's Dan Johnson says Zelensky's claiming North Korean soldiers